Join us for Stevie Wonder's Songs in the Key of Life with the RTE Concert Orchestra, with Ryan Quigley directing from the trumpet, joined by a lineup of stellar vocalists, including Hamish Stewart. Mark 50 years of the Grammy Award-winning, chart-topping album with songs like Love's in Need of Today, I Wish, and Sir Duke. Live at the National Concert Hall on Friday the 7th of August. See rte.ie/co for more. Stevie Wonder, Songs in the Key of Life with the RTE Concert Orchestra. 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

The fourth movement from the Montgomery Variations of Margaret Bonds with the Royal Scottish National Orchestra conducted by Kellen Gray. It's Shirley Keane in for Yvonne Ferguson on Daybreak as we welcome in the day here in our home studios in Limerick, just beside the Milk Market. I love to hear all that business and the setting up for the day going on as I come into studios on Saturday mornings. All good to go here in studio also with a 3-hour programme to help set you up as the bank holiday weekend gets going. Our Handel highlight at about 9:15. Daily Bach, 7:45 for Handel highlight. That's right, Daily Bach. I know what I'm doing. Daily Bach coming up near to 9 o'clock, a little later. News coming our way on the 9:30 each hour, and Nature File with Anya Murray at about 9:15. Oh, it's certainly a busy morning, but it's still early enough at just 7:04 on RTE Lyric FM. So let's take it easy for a while yet. I'll tell you what, I'll do the busy. You and Mozart, you do the easy.

And there we had the Romance, the Concerto No. 4 for Horn and Orchestra, the Romance, second movement by Mozart, played by the Manchester Camerata with Martin Owen Horn on horn. And our conductor was Gabor Csákos-Nagy. So it's looking gorgeous out there at the moment. Well, mild. Well, I'll take that. I'm not giving in to the idea that, although it might be the 1st of August, it's anywhere near autumn. I'm still holding on to those summer ideas. And it will be dry today for most of the day. A few isolated light showers and sunny spells, which may turn hazier through the afternoon and evening. But temperatures of 16 to 22 degrees cooler in the northwest. So not a bad old day out there, and not a bad day for the Saturday of the bank holiday weekend. And I do hope you have a good one. Well, we went from easygoing Mozart to languorous. And it's Sylvia McNair with Roger Vignoles for the C'est l'extase langoureuse of Claude Debussy from his Ariette oubliée.

0: Christopher Warren Green conducting the Philharmonia with the Concerto in E Major for Trumpet, Oboe d'Amore, Violin, Strings and Continuo of Johann Friedrich Fasch. We heard the Affettuoso and Selextase Langoureuse. I loved how Sylvia McNair sang that word. And Roger Vignoles at the piano for that piece of music by Claude Debussy from his Ariette Oubliée. And coming up in just a moment, Julian and Yashin Lloyd Webber, joined by Catherine Finch on harp, bring us their take of the opening of Pergolesi's Stabat Mater.
1: On Vox Nostra this Sunday, we're setting out beyond borders with musicians who crisscrossed the map, record-breaking global explorers, and some truly remarkable stories. We'll hear music by Oswald von Falkenstein, who carried his songs through the courts and conflicts of medieval Europe. Guillaume Dufay isn't far behind, bringing with him one of the great international musical languages of his age. Plus, we'll meet Jeanne Barré, the first woman known to have circumnavigated the globe, and hear the unmistakable voice of Barbara Strozzi. 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

by Giovanni Battista Pergolesi, the Dolorosa from the Stabat Mater, and that arrangement made by Julian Lloyd Webber. He was joined on cello by Jeshan Lloyd Webber and Catherine Finch on harp. We'll never be able to move on from that second cup of tea at this rate, but rather than shock the system completely, we'll continue with a little bit of Dream in the form of Vienna, brought to us by Placido Domingo.

0: Well, if you're going to do nostalgia, that's how to do it. Vienna, City of My Dreams by Rudolf Sitchnitsky, and Placido Domingo there with the English Chamber Orchestra. Julius Ruddle conducting. Oh, Vienna is stunning, though. I lived there for a while, a long, long time ago, but I enjoyed it all the more in a short visit last year. Such a stunning city. Literally full of music. You can't turn a corner without finding something that is connected with music. I loved it. So it is coming up on 29 minutes past seven. We'll take a break. We're back in a moment with news.
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4: Thanks, Shirley, and good morning from the newsroom. Ukrainian officials say a Russian ballistic missile strike on Kyiv has killed 9 people and injured at least 28 others. The attacks happened in 5 separate districts of the city, with the authorities reporting fires and destruction from more than a dozen

0: explosions during the overnight attack. Football's world governing body, FIFA, has scrapped its controversial plan to sell a stake in the World Cup to private investors. The FIFA president, Gianni Infantino, who first announced the initiative, said the project had created divisions of a nature that are no longer in the interest of the objectives that were set out. His plan was strongly criticised and opposed by the sport's governing bodies in Europe, Asia and the Americas and Caribbean. France and Italy have bolstered their border controls after around 60,000 people crossed into a Spanish territory in North Africa, sparking one of the largest migrant crises for the European Union in recent years. The migrants this week entered Ceuta from Morocco. However, by yesterday evening, officials said more than 48,000 had returned voluntarily. At least 57 people are reported to have died while trying to swim around border fences. One of the world's most celebrated classic sailing yachts, the Tally Ho, received a warm maritime welcome as she sailed into Baltimore Harbour in West Cork yesterday evening. The yacht was invited to Baltimore by local publican and lifelong sailing enthusiast Bill Hilliard and was welcomed by a flotilla of 34 local sailing and traditional wooden boats. The Tally Ho became one of the best-known yachts in offshore racing history when she claimed victory in the 1927 Fastnet race. The stop-off in Ireland is part of a voyage from Fort Lauderdale in Florida back to the UK ahead of the centenary of that famous Fastnet victory next year.
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0: Dry for most today with isolated light showers and sunny spells, turning hazier through the afternoon and evening. Highest temperatures of 16 to 22 degrees, coolest in the northwest. And that's all from the newsroom for the moment.
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Quite the ensemble there for that Notturna for Due Lire Organizzate. Unusual hurdy-gurdy instruments reconstructed for that particular recording and played by Matthias Leubner and Thierry Nua, with Christophe Coin conducting the Ensemble Baroque de Limoges. Now, Vlad Smishkevich is the man to tell you more about the hurdy-gurdy, of course, and many other instruments that had a moment in the sun. And you can, of course, catch Vlad each Sunday morning on Vox Nostra. And usually these rare instruments were the delight of an emperor or a wealthy patron. So someone like Haydn often had to write to please, and in this instance, the notturna for these particular hurdy-gurdies were composed for the then King of Naples, Ferdinand IV. Rather lovely, and all the lovelier for their rarity. Lyric is the place, of course, for the much beloved and much played, as well as those rare gems, old and new. It's Shirley Keane on Daybreak in today for Yvonne Ferguson. I do hope you're enjoying the morning. It's lovely and sunny here in Limerick for a while at least. And you can text into us on Daybreak, 51554. Yes, much loved, often played, but no less lovelier for that, the music of Felix Mendelssohn on Wings of Song.

On Wings of Song here on Daybreak this morning, thanks to Felix Mendelssohn. Played there by Misha Maisky on cello and Sergio Tiempio at the piano.

0: and joy. Who needs soap operas when you have the entire emotional gamut plus great music to enhance the action in opera? 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

Lucignolo, the Nightingale from the Birds by Ottorino Respighi and the Orpheus Chamber Orchestra bringing us that fourth movement. And the Nightingale rarely, if ever, spotted in, or heard even in Ireland, but creating just the right soundscape as Nicky Spence as Jupiter in human form creates a heavenly garden for Semele.

There You Walk from Semele is today's Handel highlight. Semele premiered in 1744 in London. During Lent, Handel tried to disguise it as an oratorio and that it would have been performed in concert form, but audiences were not fooled. Semele a little bit too amorous for the Lenten audience's liking. And of course, no, they weren't fooled because it was in English and not in Italian, which Italian opera was all the rage at the time. And I guess audiences didn't like being clear about what they were seeing on stage. So it wasn't a big hit for Handel for all the beautiful music in it. Well, let's hear John Mark Ainslie as Jupiter with Where'er You Walk from Semele with the King's Consort, conducted by Robert King.

0: John Mark Ainsley with the gorgeous aria from Semele, Where Are You Walk by Handel. The King's Consort were directed there by Robert King. I mean, how kind of Jupiter to offer such a beautiful place to Semele, though it should be noted he's trying to distract her and cover up his many absences, or heaven forbid she should want to become a goddess herself. But more Handel highlights on Daybreak next week, and we're looking forward, of course, to our Daily Bach coming up in just about an hour's time. And I want to say a very good morning to Catherine O'Hearn, enjoying a bit of reading this morning in County Kerry. Thank you very much for getting in touch, Catherine. I hope you have a lovely day. And Paddy Morton in Dublin, always lovely to hear from you. And yes, we should enjoy every day, especially the ones leading into autumn, but let's make the most of August, Paddy, and great to hear from you. We're going to take a quick break. We're back with some Tchaikovsky just after this.
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the movement that attracted the most ire from critics after its Viennese premiere in 1881. Too peasant-like and folksy for some tastes, but what a thrilling finale and one audiences love. And sure, who remembers the critics? There we had Vasily Petrenko conducting the Royal Liverpool Philharmonic Orchestra. Hilary Hahn clearly enjoying that finale of the Violin Concerto in D minor of Tchaikovsky. And it's time to awake the harp. Let's give it a go.

0: Well, somehow Haydn has sneaked into our Daybreak programme for a second time this morning, but why not, with Awake the Harp from The Creation, performed by City of Birmingham Symphony Orchestra and chorus, the conductor there, Simon Rattle. It would be rude not to. And in just a moment, Fiona Ni Connell is happy to oblige with Ellie's Hornpipe and Sophie's Dance. And of course, so much happening over the weekend, or it's starting, I think, on Monday with the FLA in Belfast. Let's hear what George Hamilton has to say on it.
1: The Hamilton Scores is setting sail for Belfast to join in the fun at the FLA. It's the world's biggest celebration of Irish music and culture, and it kicks off at the weekend. We'll be in the midst of it all to bring you the flavour of the festival with live music and chat. They're expecting 800,000 over the 8 days to enjoy more than 200 events. To those, you can add two very special editions of the Hamilton Scores with me, George Hamilton, live from Belfast, Saturday and Sunday morning from 10, right here on RTE Lyric FM.

0: Ellie's Hornpipe and Sophie Stance by Dennis Carey, and Sophie Stance by Fiona Connell. Our harpist there with Alan Reid on Baron. And that reminds me that we have to take a break, and we will be back in just a moment with some Puccini.
1: National Symphony Orchestra Ireland's new season at the National Concert Hall celebrates some of the greatest piano concertos ever written, with world-class soloists and exceptional conductors. Iconic works include Tchaikovsky's First with Emmanuel Ivanov and John Wilson, Beethoven's Emperor with Benjamin Grosvenor and Sasha Skolnick-Brauer, and Chopin's Second with new principal conductor Alexander Shelley and Nobuyuki Tsuji. See nch.ie.
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La Tregenda, a gathering of witches, or in this case, vengeful spirits. Fairies of the cruelest kind, Le Villi, looking for revenge against Roberto, who abandoned his betrothed, Anna, though rather unfair, as it was the spirits who bewitched him in the first place, by Giacomo Puccini and played by the Symphonia of London with conductor John Wilson. And taking us along on Daybreak this morning, from David Dubarry, the third movement of his oboe and piano sonata Since Dawn is Breaking, with Stéphane Rancourt on oboe and Paul Janes at the piano.

Since Dawn is Breaking, an oboe sonata by David Dubarry, and the third movement played by Stefan Rancourt with Paul James at the piano. And Dawn is well and truly broken here in the Midwest area. I do hope you're enjoying your Saturday morning so far. It is, of course, the bank holiday weekend, and you're listening to Daybreak on RTE Lyric FM with Shirley Keane in for Yvonne Ferguson. It is 23 minutes past 8 o'clock. News coming up in just a few minutes' time at 8:30. And don't forget, in about an hour's time, we'll have Nature File with Anya Murray and cold water coral reefs. She'll be telling us all about those in an hour's time. And our Daily Bach coming up just before 9 o'clock. Taking us towards news, let's have some Boccherini and Milos Karadaglis with Arcangelo and Jonathan Cohen conducting the fourth movement, the Fandango, from the quintet number 4 in D of Boccherini.

0: The third movement of the Concert de Chambre by Jean-Joseph Murray, following on from the Fandango fourth movement of Boccherini's Quintet number 4 in D. Time for a break, and we're back in just a moment with news here on Daybreak.
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4: Thanks, Shirley, and good morning from the newsroom. A high-level crisis meeting of senior EU officials will take place today in response to the sudden mass influx of migrants this week into the Spanish territory of Ceuta, neighbouring Morocco. The meeting of the EU's Integrated Political Crisis Response Team and a separate planned meeting of EU ambassadors on Monday was sought by Ireland last night in its role of the presidency of the EU. The Minister for Justice, Jim O'Callaghan, said he'd been in contact with Spain's interior minister to express solidarity and support to the Spanish government as it deals with the situation in Ceuta. The developments in Ceuta, after around 60,000 people crossed into the Spanish territory, have brought further strain on the EU's migration rules. Italy suspended free movement under Schengen arrangements with Spain because of the situation, and France has also bolstered border control

0: control with its neighbour. Officials said that by yesterday evening, more than 48,000 of the migrants had returned voluntarily into North Africa. Football's world governing body, FIFA, has scrapped its controversial plan to sell a stake in the World Cup to private investors. The FIFA president, Gianni Infantino, who first announced the initiative, said the project had created divisions of a nature that are no longer in the interest of the objectives that were set out. His plan was strongly criticised and opposed by the sport's governing bodies in Europe, Asia and the Americas and Caribbean. Ukraine's emergency services say 9 people, including children, have been killed and at least 28 injured in another Russian ballistic missile attack on Kyiv. The city's mayor said 5 districts had been hit. Witnesses reported more than a dozen explosions. President Zelensky said Russia launched 35 missiles and 185 drones in an overnight attack. It's the second such attack on the Ukrainian capital in 3 days.
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0: Dry for most today with isolated light showers and sunny spells turning hazier through the afternoon and evening. Highest temperatures of 16 to 22 degrees, coolest in the northwest. And that's all from the newsroom for the moment.
2: Thank you very much, Susan.

The opening movement of L'Autunno, the Autumn Concerto, Concerto No. 3 in F Major from the Four Seasons of Vivaldi, played by the Europa Galante with Fabio Biondi on violin directing there. It's Shirley Keane in today on the 1st of August, in case you hadn't noticed, in on Daybreak for Yvonne Ferguson. Really great to have your company if you've just joined us here on RTE Lyric FM. Yes, the first day of August. And for all that we just heard, the opening movement of Vivaldi's Autumn, I am not going there yet. I still have a few more weeks of light evenings and brighter clothing to enjoy, and a few more weeks of Naturephile to enjoy. Today at 9:15, Anya Murray takes us into the strange world of Ireland's cold water coral reefs. 51554, if you'd like to get in touch with us here at Lyric, coming to you live this morning from Limerick City.

0: Alina Ibrahimova on violin, Cédric Thibaudien at the piano for that third movement of the violin sonata in D major of Franz Schubert. And coming up on Daily Bach, an Italian concerto, and it's a work for keyboard. But before that, an English pastoral moment with Roger Quilter, the third movement of his three English dances with Richard Hickox conducting the Northern Sinfonia in just a moment.
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The third movement of Three English Dances by Roger Quilter, bringing us to 14 minutes to 9 o'clock. Time, I think, for our Daily Bach on Daybreak. It's rather strange when we consider how dominant the composers of the German and Austrian countries have become, especially from the 1750s, and how revered ever since. And yet the dominant music styles for many decades were those of Italy and France. German composers were more or less ignored as the courts, the well-to-do, the wealthy patrons favoured Italian opera and French orchestral writing, constantly bickering over which was better. Poor Bach never really featured. But while others fought it out over his head, he sought it all out. It was just that, well, I suppose simply, he was a fan of music. He would have heard French musicians early in his education in Lüneburg at the turn of the 18th century. He listened, he learned, he absorbed it all, picking up on the clarity and precision of the French style. But like many

composers at the time. He also learned by copying out scores of other composers, in particular Vivaldi and Corelli. All the tunes, all the song and singing of that gorgeous sunny southern continent. But perhaps works such as Bach's Italian Concerto embody that perfect fusion made new by his own particular genius. Originally for a two-manual harpsichord, so that like a concerto, the two voices could be heard clearly. The incredible challenge for a pianist on a modern piano is to find out how to be true to Bach's own style, every note, and to translate all the fun, the light and shade through that single keyboard. And three of the best to do that for this morning on with the Italian Concerto in F, with the opening movement, Andras Schiff, and movement two is Lisa de la Salle, the gorgeous andante, with Angela Hewitt, and the fun and the fizz of the third movement, Presto. The Italian Concerto in F, BWV 971 of Johann Sebastian Bach.

All three movements of the Italian Concerto in F major of Johann Sebastian Bach, with three different pianists, Andras Schiff in the opening movement, the Andante second movement brought to us by Lisa De La Salle, and Angela Hewitt with that fantastic Presto third movement. And more on our Daily Bach next week on Daybreak, with a little something different now as we come on home to Ireland and the Mountain Stream, an old Irish air, or some of you might know it as Where the Moorcocks Crow. And it is brought to us in a new recording by Luke Byrne, an Australian composer and pianist, and Catherine Donnelly, soprano from Newry. Now, Catherine would have grown up surrounded by traditional Irish music and performing Shano songs at home in Newry, and later training in classical voice and opera. And while working on Luke Byrne's opera, the Ballybough Trilogy in Limerick in 2024, he was delighted to hear some of these old songs. It should be said he has a passion for all things Irish. And a little while later, Luke returned to Ireland and managed to find some time with Catherine while collaborating on some new work to record a few of those traditional songs. And they were recorded in Dublin recently. Byrne says their recordings are not intended to be

arrangements like Britain, for example. The piano part is only there to lightly frame these songs, which require no further adornment. And I think you'll agree when you hear this. The Mountain Stream, performed by Luke Byrne at the piano and soprano Catherine Donnelly.

carried away there for a few minutes with Catherine Donnelly and Luke Byrne and their version of The Mountain Stream, where the moorcocks crow. I have a couple more from them. I'll definitely

0: be trying to drop them into programmes in the next few weeks here on Lyric. I do hope you enjoy that. We do have to take a break, and we will have music coming up in the next few minutes before our Nature File at 9:15 from Dvorak, and perhaps time for a little Jacques Brel as well.
1: To be here now, to hike in the hills, to talk the big talk, to take that winter plunge and chase that fleeting sun, to lie beside her at night, even with the snores. 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

0: Well, folks, if you're not up and about yet, that one should have done it for you. Carnival Overture by Antonín Dvořák on Daybreak here this morning on RTE Lyric FM with Shirley Keane in for Anya Murray and in for Yvonne Ferguson. I'm late for Anya Murray. That's what's on my mind now. It's 18 minutes past nine as we join Anya Murray for Nature File.
1: Cold water coral reefs. Deep down under the sea, all along the slopes of the continental shelf around Ireland, are cavernous canyons and rocky cliff faces, thrumming with sponges, corals, octopus and fish, strange and colourful creatures whose approach to life is often very different to ours. Corals are something we associate with more tropical places, but marine scientists have been awed in recent years by the variety of cold water corals that live in the sea around Ireland. Unlike their tropical counterparts, cold water corals live in deep water. Some even thrive at depths of 4,000 metres. They have learned how to live without sunlight. All the energy and nutrients they need to survive, they acquire by trapping tiny organisms in passing currents. Cold water corals' approach to life could be described as slow and steady. They take decades to build up any kind of bulk, and their lifespan sometimes stretches across thousands of years. Some corals off the west coast of Ireland are 5,000 years old, maybe even more. The carbonate coral mounds upon which they grow, accumulations of their ancestors, have been building up since the late Pleistocene, more than 2 million years ago. Deep sea corals, despite the lack of light where they live, come in many colours. Some species are content to colour themselves plain white, while others are sulphur yellow, vivid green, tangerine orange, or an array of richly pigmented pinks. Some produce tall, feather-like fronds in repeating fractal shapes. Others stretch out in branching, rounded fans. One of the most common reef-building corals in Irish waters grows in a pattern of perfectly geometrical branching zigzags. But the thing that I find most fascinating about corals is that they are animals. Corals are a form of marine invertebrate. Like other animals, corals get the energy they need by eating other plants and animals. Each coral starts out as a tiny living polyp who attaches itself to a rock, then begins to duplicate itself, popping out clones from perfectly symmetrical buds. All these clones form aggregates of individual, genetically identical animals who together build up a coral structure. In accordance with codes that genetically predetermine their patterns, each species with its own unique texture and shape. Some have branching antlers with a tiny cup at each tip, from where new polyps pop out. Each coral is a continuously regenerating creature. These animals may have been the first to crack the secrets of the Holy Grail, eternal life, long before humans ever began to dream up such notions. Another wonderful thing about corals is that they don't just exist for themselves. As they build up reefs, they create habitat for smaller organisms. Each sprawling fan of calcium-crusted coral and rainbow-coloured reef provides an oasis of shelter for a multitude of deep-sea creatures. Mingling with sea sponges, also animals, they create the habitat where brightly coloured starfish clamber about, tentacled anemones sway with the currents, special deep sea

Sea lobsters crawl through the contours, and crabs of every shape and size shuffle through their particular niche. Weird and wonderful octopus are at home among deep water corals too. These coral reefs are also habitats for fish to spawn, where the shelter and protection they offer from currents and predators helps young fish to survive out in the deep sea. Coral reefs all along the continental shelf are valuable fish nurseries. They help sustain shoals of whiting and cod, among others. Mermaids' presses, the egg cases of sharks, skates and rays, are often attached with curly tendrils to the branching fronds of coral. It's hardly surprising that Irish cold water coral reefs are frequented by enormous rays and skates and even some very rare sharks. Only since the 1990s have scientists begun discovering seascapes of spectacular coral reefs thriving in Irish waters. Seismic profiling with multi-beam echosounders creates 3D maps, revealing that coral mounds can be over 100 metres high. But just as we are awakened to the wonders of cold water coral reefs, the same technological innovations are also showing us that these coral reefs are often half destroyed by the time we humans discover them. When deep sea trawlers drag their weighted nets across coral encrusted slopes, they leave trails of broken coral colonies, scarring the seabed and stirring up clouds of suffocating sediment across the scattered remains of coral gardens. Their slow growth means recovery won't always happen. The hope for deep sea corals now is in marine protected areas, where the corals and their array of cohabiting creatures are given a chance at survival. It's up to us to allow them to resume their role as guardians of the deep.

0: Where Corals Lie from Sea Pictures by Edward Elgar, following on from Anya Murray's Nature File, telling us all about the cold coral reefs. And of course, that was Janet Baker with conductor John Barbaroli and the London Symphony Orchestra. It is time for a break. We have news coming up in just a moment here on Daybreak on RTE Lyric FM. We'll be back in just a moment.
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5: Thanks, Shirley, and good morning from the newsroom. A high-level meeting of EU officials will take place today in response to the sudden mass influx of migrants this week into the Spanish territory of Ceuta, which borders Morocco. The meeting of the EU's Integrated Political Crisis Response Team and a separate planned meeting of EU ambassadors on Monday have been sought by Ireland as President of the Council of the EU. The developments in Ceuta, after around 60,000 people crossed into the Spanish territory, have brought further strain on the EU's migration rules. Italy suspended free movement under Schengen arrangements with Spain because of the situation, and France has also bolstered border controls with its neighbour. Officials said that by yesterday evening, more than 48,000 of the migrants had returned voluntarily into North Africa. Football's world governing body, FIFA, has scrapped its controversial plan to sell a stake in the World Cup to private investors. The FIFA president, Gianni Infantino, announced the proposal to part privatise both the men's and women's World Cups and other competitions only 3 days ago. However, after a backlash from the sport's governing bodies in Europe, Asia and the Americas, and criticism of the plan from within FIFA itself, Infantino said the project had created divisions of a nature that are no longer in the interest of the objectives that were set out. Ukraine's emergency services say 9 people, including children, have been killed and at least 28 other people injured in the latest Russian ballistic missile attack on Kyiv. President Zelensky said Ukraine downed only one of 27 ballistic missiles during the attack, as the country lacks interceptors for the US Patriot systems of air defense.

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1: Dry in most areas today with isolated light showers and sunny spells, turning hazier through the afternoon and evening. Highest temperatures of 16 to 22 degrees, coolest in the northwest. And that's all from the newsroom for the moment.
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0: Emmanuel Paud, the soloist with the Kammer Orchestra Basel, and the third movement of the Flute Concerto, number one in C of Ignaz Pleyel. And we're rocking on here in our last few minutes of Daybreak. And we'll be handing over to George Hamilton for the Hamilton Scores at 10 o'clock on Lyric. It's Shirley Keane in this morning on Daybreak for Yvonne Ferguson, with plenty still to come before I hand over the reins to George. And I do hope you'll stay with me for the next few minutes as we have a little polka coming up from a contemporary of the Strauss's, Karel Komczak, the Blonde Post-Restante polka, no less, in just a moment.
1: National Symphony Orchestra Ireland's new season at the National Concert Hall celebrates some of the greatest piano concertos ever written, with world-class soloists and exceptional conductors. Iconic works include Tchaikovsky's First with Emmanuel Ivanov and John Wilson, Beethoven's Emperor with Benjamin Grosvenor and Sasha Skolnick-Brauer, and Chopin's Second with new principal conductor Alexander Shelley and Nobuyuki Tsuji. See nch.ie.

Blonde Post Restante Polka by Karel Komchak and the Czech Chamber Philharmonic Orchestra there, conducted by John Georgiadis. And while we're in a little bit of a fun mood, Rolando Villazon sings the role of the Brazilian, a millionaire in Paris for a holiday and hoping to have a lot of fun spending his money. I think he will, with plenty of locals and tourists ready to join in. He shouldn't have any trouble in La Vie Parisienne by Jacques Offenbach.

0: Suis Brazilien from Jacques Offenbach's La Vie Parisienne, and joined also by cellist Camille Thomas, joining in on the fun there with the Orchestre National de Lille. And wonderful music all to come this weekend on RTE, Lyric FM, some fantastic programmes. Don't forget George Hamilton here in just a few minutes' time, and he'll take you through the later morning with the Hamilton Scores. It's Saturday, movies and musicals this afternoon with Aideen Gormley. And let's hear what Claudia Boyle has in store.
1: 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And don't miss Claudia's Kids Classics, where the little ones get a tune just for them. So turn up the fun this Saturday and Sunday from 4 p.m. You won't want to miss it.

The Cascades by Scott Joplin, following on from the first movement of the Concerto in D minor for oboe, strings and basso continuo of Alessandro Marcello with Xenia Loeffler and the Akademie für Alte Musik Berlin. And just time for a quick Cossack dance from La Boutique Fantasque before we wrap up on Daybreak today.

0: The music of Rossini turned into a ballet by Ottorino Respighi and the Royal Scottish National Orchestra there with conductor Neeme Järvi and the Cossack Dance from La Boutique Fantastique or The Magic Toy Shop. Bringing to a close Daybreak for this Saturday morning, it's Shirley Keane wishing you a lovely bank holiday weekend. And in for Yvonne Ferguson, George Hamilton coming up in just a moment with the Hamilton Scores. Do have a lovely Saturday morning. I'm sure you'll enjoy it in George's company. Have a great day.
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maybe Saturday morning, but this is the sound of the neat little town on a Friday night, winding itself up for a week of festivities at the FLA. The Dubliners there with the Black Velvet Band getting us going on the scores this Saturday morning. But we're going to be bringing you a flavour of, well, maybe a bit of last night, maybe two, a bit of what's to come, because the FLA begins on Sunday, tomorrow, and runs for a week. And it's the like of which Belfast has never seen before.

Murray Douglas with his own arrangement of the Mountains of Moher, and a distinctively northern flavour to the Hamilton scores this morning, because the FLA, of course, gets underway for the first time in the city of Belfast tomorrow, and we'll be reflecting that, as we're saying at the top, throughout the programme. You're most welcome to the Hamilton scores. This is the live bit. Shirley Keane, thank you very much indeed for three lovely hours on Daybreak, and to Anya Murray, as always, the most interesting of interludes, discussing the corals who managed to survive at 4,000 metres off the Irish coast, the cold waters of the Atlantic. Oh, amazing story. Thank you indeed. And thank you for being there for this special edition of the Hamilton Scores, and a special weekend for the Hamilton Scores, because we're coming live from Belfast both today and tomorrow. If you'd like to get in touch, 51554 is the text number, as always, and the email is thehamiltonscores@rte.ie. Hello to Christor McGrath, who is normally in Clonmel, but he sent me an email just before 8 o'clock this morning. He said, finally on the road to Kerry and the Halls, with all the stress of packing and getting the twins ready and keeping them calm, is it worth it? Of course it is. Of course it is, Christor. Travel safe and enjoy yourselves, you McGraths of Clonmel. We had a lovely little break by Cara Lake during the week, but back on the air. And as I say, live from Belfast today. If you're in the area, if you're up for the FLA, we'd love to hear from you. Love to hear from you indeed. In the meantime, keeping the flavour, Ulster. It's the Ulster Orchestra with the conclusion of Gustav Holst's Only Symphony.

Oh, wonderful music, wonderful music, composed by a young composer by the name of Gustav Holst. His first work for full orchestra, that was his Symphony in F, the Cotswold Symphony. Moved to London to continue his musical studies just around the age of 20. Never went back to where he came from, which was Cheltenham, but never lost his affection for the place. And that was his tribute to it in orchestral form. We heard the finale, the Symphony in F by Gustav Holst, the Ulster Orchestra, under Joanne Faletta. And it's the Ulster Orchestra we feature because we're in Belfast, because the FLA gets underway tomorrow and lasts for a week and a bit. Exciting times. Wander the city of a Friday evening and find session underway outside the Linenhall Pub in Bedford Street. Just like that. Just like that. Not formal, not at all. Just the fiddlers and the baron player. And there they were. And it made the beautiful summer's evening even more special. We hope we make Saturday morning special for you on RTE Lyric FM. We're here with you as usual on the Hamilton Scores with a Belfast flavour, an Ulster flavour, because the FLA is here for the first time in the city of Belfast. Right, I got an email here. Emails are flooding in.

0: already to the Hamilton Scores at rte.ie. And this one, it comes from Dermot Monaghan in Clontarf in Dublin. He says, good morning, George. Love listening to the show every weekend. Well, thank you, Dermot. I'm delighted you're there. Dermot says, I'd be very grateful if you played a request for my wife, Dee. She is the most amazing person to be with, and she's my soulmate. Dee, many happy returns today, the 1st of August. Happy birthday indeed. Dermot has asked me to play this for you. It's Roberto Alagna with Cole Porter's I Love Paris.
1: Tu viens, Jean?
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0: winter when it drizzles. You love Paris in the summer when it sizzles.
1: Tell me, Jean, you love Paris in the fall?
0: Oh, oui.
1: Tu sais pourquoi?

0: It's an interesting one there. Janet Harbison, Dublin-born, but Belfast-based, subsequently two Belfast hornpipes there from Janet Harbison on the harp. Interesting. I just got a text just before that was playing, when it was lined up to go next, from Rosemary in Cork, who said, what about James Galway's verse of the Belfast hornpipes? Well, that was two Belfast hornpipes from Janet Harbison there, which was preceded by Roberto Alagna singing I Love Paris, especially for Dee Monaghan in Clontarf on her birthday today, the 1st of August. But hearing the harp of Janet Harbison reminds me of the late Derek Bell, a wonderful harpist with the Chieftains and with the BBC Orchestra in Belfast, just across the road from where we are today in RTE, atop Centrepoint. Nine stories up at the centre of Belfast. And up was the operative word for Derek Bell, because when the orchestra would break for a tea break in Broadcasting House in their studio behind the main reception, in the lobby, into the lobby would emerge Derek at a pace. And the lift was there, which would go up the centre of the building, Broadcasting House, and it was surrounded by a staircase. And Derek would burst from the orchestral studio. He'd press the lift button, and then he'd scurry up the stairs, round and round the lift shaft, pressing the button on every floor so that he knew when he reached the fifth floor, which is where the canteen was, and the tea break could begin, he would be first in the queue.
1: On Reva is a good. Gervin RTE.ie, Nias Mo, no Billoon Arclahanly Gamach in Fehe Fehe Kuig. RTE, Kaeld Blian, Dodavian, Servisha Pai Bli.
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Daniel Hope on the violin, Jane Bert on the harp, and the Zürcher Kammerorchester playing Edward Elgar's Chanson de Matin. Lovely morning song on this Saturday morning of the Hamilton Scores in a special edition live from Belfast, anticipating the FLA, which kicks off tomorrow. Thomas Scallon is in County Antrim. He's in Cushion Dun, on the Glens of Antrim, spending a long weekend. On the subject of the FLA Ceoil, we're here in Cushion Dun. Last night we went to Mary McBride's pub for a drink and rather unexpectedly ended up in the middle of a session surrounded by 20 or so musicians who came and went playing jigs and reels for a couple of hours. Accordions, tin whistles, acoustic guitars, flutes. It was all great. Getting in some practice for the FLA, apparently. So they'll be down from Cushion Dun to Belfast for the FLA. And Thomas Scallon is mailing me the Hamilton Scores at rte.ie from County Antrim. Thank you very much for getting in touch. Thank you very much for listening. And I hope you enjoy the music as it continues on this special edition, on this special weekend for the Hamilton Scores.

James Galway on the flute with the harp ensemble there, and Brian Boru's March. James Galway, whom I bumped into many years ago in London in a lobby of a hotel. And I saw him, he was talking to some friends. I approached him, and detecting a good mood among the party at whose heart he was most firmly placed, I excused myself and asked if he'd mind if I said hello, and began by saying you wouldn't know me from Adam, as nonchalantly as I could manage. But quick as a flash, he was back. He was back. The smile as broad as Belfast Locks. Sure I do. Wouldn't Adam be wearing a fig leaf? That's our James Galway. Born in 1939 on the Shore Road in Belfast with a local football team as Crusaders, who are known locally as the Hatchet Man. It wouldn't have been a very straightforward childhood given the time that it was with a war and the Belfast Blitz and all the rest of it. But there was room for his musical talent to blossom. He got the chance to play the violin. He tootled on a penny whistle. If in doubt, get the tin whistle out, says... That's his motto. And that led him into a flute band, which is where he started his musical career, leading to principal flute with the Berlin Philharmonic Orchestra and on to become one of the most famous international flute virtuosi around. And at the Fla, at 3:10 on the main stage tomorrow week, Sunday, the 9th of August, that tradition of flute bands will be represented when the Shankill Road Defenders Flute Band takes to the stage at 3:10 Sunday week on the main stage at the City Hall in Belfast. From where Heather Harper hails, and here she is with one of the most famous operatic arias of them all.

Heather Harper there with that wonderful Sul Aria, one of the most famous of them all, the Sul Aria, sung by Heather Harper, born in Belfast. She was lived to be 88 years of age. That was from The Marriage of Figaro, Sul Aria, with the English Chamber Orchestra. Judith Blagan playing La Contessa, singing her part, and Daniel Barenboim there was conducting the orchestra. Sul Aria by Heather Harper. Who was a favourite of Benjamin Britten. They collaborated long and faithfully among many performances. She sang in the premiere of Britten's War Requiem in the newly completed Coventry Cathedral, which had been destroyed by German bombs during the Second World War. That was in May 1962, the same year that Heather Harper made her debut in Covent Garden. She travelled the world to universal acclaim in a career that lasted 30 minutes, before she stepped back from the limelight and became a professor in the Royal College of Music in London. But she continued to make occasional appearances. Last Night of the Proms featured Heather Harper and the Ulster Orchestra.

under Bryden Thompson in 1985. Heather Harper, the distinguished soprano who was born in Belfast. From there to another born in Belfast, Archie Potter. Archie Potter and his version of Finnegan's Wake.

Archie Potter's take on Finnegan's Wake. Archie Potter, born in Belfast, and a distinguished musician he was too. Used to play at his house down by Greystones Harbour, and people used to stand outside listening as he played, because the music was spectacular, as was Finnegan's Wake by Archie Potter, the RTE National Symphony Orchestra, as they then were under Robert Houlihan. Now, a text here from Mags in Killarney. Good morning to you all the way from Belfast. Thank you for getting in touch to 51554. It was my birthday last Monday, the 27th of July. I hope you'll give me a mention. I will indeed. Many happy returns. Belatedly, Mags in Killarney. To celebrate, Mags says, I took my visitor to the Falconry Kerry. It was great fun to meet the Harris Hawks and the Owls. Can you just imagine? Something rather different. So, in celebration, Mags is wondering if I might play The Lark Ascending or any birdie song. Well, The Lark Ascending. Why not? Here's Nicola Benedetti with an excerpt from a very long piece.

Part of Vaughan Williams, The Lark Ascending. Lovely music there, especially from Bags in Killarney on her birth. Well, belatedly, her birthday was last Tuesday, but so the wishes are just as sincere. Now we're in Belfast for the FLA, special weekend for the Hamilton Scores, but we continue with dedications and birthday greetings as always, and why not? 51554 for the text, the Hamilton Scores at rte.ie for the emails. This is an email that has come in. The email has come from Ben Highland, and Ben has this to say. Good morning, George, from lovely Glanmire outside Cork City. Could I ask you to play something related to cycling, as I was lucky enough to be with the Over the Hill Cycling Club, Watergrass Hill. For me, a group of... Ben, yeah, you're too disparaging about yourself. A group of 15... Listen, I couldn't have done what you did. A group of 15 cyclists and a backup crew in a van. Pat and Sean, good morning to you. Cycled from Malinhead to Mizzenhead last week. See, I couldn't have done that, so don't put yourself down at all, Ben. Don't at all. Cycled from Malinhead to Mizzenhead last week, and now they're in Glanmire outside Cork City. Ben says, we had a great time. If you give a shout-out to all the organisers, Joanne and Elmery and Donal, and all the others who arranged everything, including our accommodation and the route, and got us all back safely. Many regards. This is from Bernard. P.S. I love your show. My wife, Chris, not so much. Ah, Chris, come on. Come on. You have to like the music. You have to like the music. Thank you very much to Bernard. Ben getting in touch there from Glanmire after cycling from Malinhead to Mizzenhead. Or was it the other way around? Malinhead to Mizzenhead. No, that's what they did. Congratulations. And you asked for something related to cycling. Well, it's a bit mad, but this. Les bicyclettes de Belsize.

0: Ah, yeah. Engelbert Humperdinck there for those who cycled all the way, all the way. What a trip that was, eh? From Malinhead to Mizenhead last week. I'm sure they're saddle sore. That song there, which I played because it had a cycling connection there. And there was another connection too. A letter. I got a letter this week. You don't often get letters these days, do you? But this is from old timer in County Galway. It said a few weeks back you mentioned that Edelweiss kept Release Me off the top of the charts. Release Me was Engelbert's, wasn't it? Edelweiss was another singer that I thought was Engelbert Humperdinck, but wasn't anyway. Old timer in Galway says, I'm pretty sure it got there eventually. Release Me. As it's often mentioned as one of the great mysteries in popular music, how it kept Penny Lane and Strawberry Fields Forever off the top. Of course, that other great head-scratcher is Joe Dolce's Shut Up of Your Face. How did it kept Ultravox Vienna off the number one spot? No accounting for public taste, I suppose. Anyway, thanks for bringing up those memories. Your time is my time, old-timer in County Galway, because they were the tunes that were big in the 60s. But lovely to hear from you. Thank you for taking the trouble to actually put pen to paper and send me a letter. It was really, really much appreciated.
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0: This weekend, Kenny Lawler on why winter rain wasn't stored to prevent summer water shortages. In sport, follow all the action from the Ladies All-Ireland Final Showdown between Galway and Kerry. In Brainstorm, Aoife Ryan Christensen on the enduring popularity of the Fla Ciall. And in Lifestyle, counselling psychologist Niamh Delmar shares her tips for supporting the mental health of teens suffering with anxiety. All this and the very best of the week's stories.
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2: Hamilton scores with George Hamilton.

The conclusion of the clarinet concerto in E-flat by Franz Vincent Krummer. Sharon Kahn on the clarinet with the Gewandhaus Orchester of Leipzig, and Kurt Mazur was conducting them. Music all the way on the Hamilton Scores, and live music coming up, which will give us a foretaste of the Fla in Belfast, which begins tomorrow. But right now, it's a significant piece for young people getting to know the orchestra.

0: Okay, that's the Suite for of Theatre Music, the second movement by Henry Purcell, which was, of course, the theme for the Young Person's Guide to the Orchestra by Benjamin Britten. Now, that was back in 1946 when the British Ministry of Education decided they wanted children to have the opportunity to learn about the orchestra. They commissioned Benjamin Britten. He took that as the theme to introduce the various orchestral instruments. And that has sat down the years as a very successful piece of music, The Young Person's Guide to the Orchestra. That was the original from the Suite of Theatre Music by Benjamin Britten. The second movement, the Rondo, it was the Taverner Consort, and Andrew Parrott was conducting. But hey, the Taverner Consort were recorded. We have live from Ards, Kiltis, Kulturi, Aaron, Josh, and Maeve, and Dervla, who are going to play music for us. Welcome, folks, the hosts of the FLA. How did you get involved? Just by playing the fiddle. This is Maeve going to tell us all about.
1: Pretty much, but we've all played music from a young age, so we've all been involved and we've all gone into classes. What started off as like multi-instrumental classes, and then we would have developed then further into competing, and then that sort of has led us to the FLA just over the success throughout the years that we've had as a branch, and now we are the host branch, so we're really excited.
0: And this is a very significant year for you guys, not maybe for you personally, but for Ards, Kiltis, Kulturi, Éireann, because it's your 50th anniversary.
1: That's right, yeah, it is. And it's so exciting for us. It's just celebrating both is just such a huge thing for us. And even personally as well, like, I'm just so proud of the branch, even just to be a part of it and to be doing things like this here and promoting it and just being a part of all the celebrations that we plan to have over the week.
0: We were out last night, Mike, producer Michael and myself, and we went a bit of a walk about, and not 100 yards from the front door of the building we're sitting in now, there was a session going on the side of Bedford Street. It's just fabulous.
1: Oh, it's incredible, and there's more of that to see. The streets will be absolutely packed. Like, it's so beautiful, the kind of things that you'll see, just the buskers, the atmosphere that's created throughout the week, everything that is to do with the FLA. It's for

0: absolutely everybody. There's nothing that you can't enjoy about it.
1: Yeah, well, we're going to enjoy you guys playing. We've got yourself, Maeve, your sister Daryl on the fiddles, and we've got Josh on the bar. And what are we going to hear?
0: So the first tune we're going to play is called The Penny Pincher.
1: Here comes The Penny Pincher, courtesy of Ard's Kjotis Kultúrjarðin.
0: Right, two, three, four.

0: Wonderful. The Penny Pincher.
1: Yes.
0: The Penny Pincher. That was absolutely terrific. I'm just sitting here listening to you guys play and thinking of what we experienced last night. Now, my music was very much kind of self-centered, play the piano, and then I did play in an orchestra as a cello, but we followed scores. But you guys seem to just do it. How does this happen? How much do you practice? How do you come together? How do you make it all work together?
1: I think it's probably a lot to do with just the friendships that you have. Like, I think, like, we've known Josh for so many years, and obviously we have it at home, so it's so easy for us to just turn around and say, right, Mum, we'll play a tune together. And I think the more, like, sessions, I think, has a lot to do with it too. It gives you an opportunity to practice it, to experience playing along with other instruments, and therefore it sort of comes together, and you don't need your music. You know, you want to be enjoying it when you have your drink in front of you, your friends around you. It's sort of, you're creating that sort of space for yourself to enjoy it without a sheet in front of your face. So I think that's probably mostly how we do it, I think.
0: But it's most impressive. I mean, I'm thinking of the practice that was involved in the stuff that I would have done. I mean, I only play for myself now, but to think that you can just sit down and say, right, let's do it. We'll play the Penny Pincher, shall we? And you've done it.
1: Yeah.
0: And it was brilliant. So what's the next one going to be?
1: Next one's called The Cat's Meow.
0: Well, that's a great title. That's a great title. Let's see how this goes. The Cat's Meow from RCC.
1: Right, two...

0: The cat's meow. I'm just thinking as you're playing, this little studio in RT Belfast, I don't think has ever hosted five people simultaneously. And Dervil is hidden behind my computer screen. And I didn't realise you'd laid down your fiddle. And there was another instrument involved there.
1: Yeah, she did. She picked up the concertina.
0: Yeah, so you're multi-talented.

0: multitasking. This is clearly the smallest stage you're going to play on during the Fla. What are you? Will be on the main stage, will you, or where will you be?
1: Yeah, so the Branch are playing throughout the week on the gig rig, so there will be a few things. So we have obviously the opening ceremony that'll be happening on the Sunday, and I think just scattered about the place. If there's a timetable scheduled, you know, with scheduled acts on it. So the Branch will be playing. There's dancers that are involved with ours as well, and yeah, so we should be on the gig rig throughout the week.
0: Yeah, of course, there's a wonderful brochure which tells everything about it. Flacheol.ie is the web address. You guys will be very busy, I imagine.
1: Yeah.
0: Yeah.
1: Yes.
0: Every day?
1: Every single day, whether it's sessions, the street stuff, or the tents, everything. You will probably see a good few of us scattered about the place, so it'll be good.
0: And you'll strike up whenever you feel like it.
1: Absolutely, yeah. That's what it's for.
0: This is brilliant. Well, thank you, Maeve. Thank you, Dervot, your sister. And thank you, too, to Josh for coming in and joining us in celebration of the 50th anniversary of Ard's Kilta Sculptóirí Éireann, founded in 1976 to promote traditional Irish music, song and dance in the Ards, North Down and Belfast, and hosting Fla Chéile 2026. Thank you so much.

0: Susanna Rigacci leading the way there with Roma Sinfonietta and Ennio Morricone's On Earth As It Is In Heaven from The Mission. And I hope you enjoyed our three musicians from the Arts Cultus Cultori here. And we'll have more live music for you coming up at around about 12 o'clock in about 45 minutes' time. But since we've just had some movie music, a reminder of what's to come on RTE Lyric FM.
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The sound of Gabriel Fauré's Sicilienne from his suite Pelleas et Mélisande, Albrecht Meyer on the Oboe d'Amore, with the Academy of St. Martin in the Fields being conducted by Matthias Monius. And the Hamilton scores on RTE Lyric FM live from Belfast this morning on the weekend that the FLA gets underway for 2026. First time at the city of Belfast. Live music we've had, live music to come at around about midday. But right now, we're off to Vienna for an old Viennese dance by Fritz Kreisler. Liebesfreude, the joy of love.

Don't normally hear it played just on the piano, but we did there. Sergei Rachmaninoff's arrangement of Fritz Kreisler's Liebesfreud, The Joy of Love. It was George Bolet at the piano. The Hamilton Scores, RTE, Lyric FM, live from Belfast this morning as we anticipate the overture and the launching of Larkhill 2026.

0: Oh, the Swedish Chamber Orchestra there with Thomas Dausgaard conducting them and the concluding movement of Franz Schubert's Symphony No. 1 in D. Lively music on the Hamilton Scores live from Belfast this morning as we anticipate the Fla. We'll be hearing more from the streets of Belfast after we've checked on our diaries.
1: 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Tchaikovsky's Swan Lake with the Ballet de Santiago and the RTE Concert Orchestra. 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
0: The music continues. It's been going for quite some time on the streets of Belfast and in the venues of Belfast because it's been Cladfest Belfast, and Seamus Oag, you are part of that.
2: Yes, I represent Dumbo's Irish Whiskey from Macklinville Distillery up here. The pub culture up here, the camaraderie, the hospitality, and you know, we are Ireland's only UNESCO City of Music as well, and it's a chance to showcase that.
0: It's a funny thing, isn't it? Because you wouldn't necessarily think that Belfast was so intertwined with the music scene.
2: Most of the country aren't aware of it. And like, I remember even helping out a few bars in some shifts just after COVID, whenever restrictions changed, and you were fit to get a pint in the north before you could have one in the south. And I remember speaking to people in their 50s over the bar, and like, well, have you been in Belfast often? When was the last time you're up? And they're 50 saying, I'm from Dublin, never been up in my life.

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But see, since that, I've run into them again, and it's people that have come back continuously because Belfast is a hidden gem, and it's one of those things, once you get up here and you see the city and you meet the people and you see the nightlife and everything about it, you do fall in love with it.

Oh, the sound of Mary Black there, Once in a Very Blue Moon. And before that, a lovely combination of Clancy's Farewell to Whiskey there with Donald Clancy. Donald Clancy's Farewell to Whiskey. He was playing the guitar there with Danu. Now, from one lady of Irish music, Mary Black, to another, Joan Trimble. Joan Trimble, who was of a family of musicians from County Fermanagh. She was originally from Dublin, but her family owned the Impartial Reporter newspaper in Enniskillen. Joan did her studies, moved to London, played the piano professionally, and ended up a professor at the Royal College of Music. But when circumstances dictated, she retired from that and headed for Fermanagh to take over the family business. Composer, performer, newspaper editor. That's the CV of Joan Trimble, who wrote this.

0: There you are. That was music by Joan Trimble. It was the finale from her Suite for Strings, the Irish Chamber Orchestra being directed by Fionnuala Hunt. We'll be hearing Fionnuala and her sister Una together as we continue our special weekend celebrating the FLA in Belfast, which kicks off tomorrow. Suite for Strings, the finale by Joan Trimble. We'll be following that with some Bach right after these.
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The Minuet and Badinerie from the Suite No. 2 by Johann Sebastian Bach. The Academy of St. Martin in the Fields under Neville Mariner. 51554 if you'd like to text, or the Hamilton Scores at rte.ie if you fancy emailing the programme. We're in Belfast for The Fla, and we're continuing not with music from The Fla, but music from an opera house, or many an opera house. This you'll recognise well.

The Paris Opera Orchestra and Chorus, with Georges Prêtre conducting the Soldiers' Chorus from Gounod's Faust. Dermot Collins been in touch by text. He said, morning, George. Great programmes this weekend. Thank you very much indeed. I'm delighted you're enjoying the music. Dermot says, great to hear the Fla across Lyric. Was wondering if you could play any piece by Colum McConamara. It would fit wonderfully with the Fla theme, but also as a tribute to the late Glenn Hansard, with whom Colum played as a member of the Frames. Thank you, Dermot, for the suggestion. Here is Colum McConamara's How to Catch a Star.

How to Catch a Star, Colm McInamara. Now, I did promise you the Hunt sisters were in their home city of Belfast. Fionnuala and Una bring us a song from another city up north.

Fionnuala and Una Hunt. Fionnuala on the violin, Una at the piano, and the T.C. Kelly arrangement of Danny Boy. We're in Fionnuala and Una's hometown of Belfast. We're here for the FLA, looking ahead to tomorrow when it all gets underway. It's a magnificent event. Obviously, every year the excitement mounts, and then there's a week of excitement on site. But looking at the map of the FLA, the centre of Belfast is being pedestrianised for the duration. Just looking from the north side of the city centre round in a clockwise direction, the various venues, the Ulster University, the new campus there on York Street, the MAC, the Irish Language Hub and the Cathedral Quarter, the Ulster Scots Centre, which is the Ulster Scots Hub of the FLA, and it's also in the Cathedral Quarter. Then, of course, across the river, looking back at Belfast, you'll see the magnificent ICC Belfast Waterfront Hall. That's one of the venues. Come back, cross the river again, back to the big gig rig, the heart of things at the City Hall, the Assembly Buildings, another venue, and Belfast.

met at Millfield for the instrument makers. It's all there. And TransLink, the local transport company, are operating a free city centre bus loop. It's a run throughout the Fla in an anti-clockwise direction, bringing you around the various venues. And it's free. It's free. The Fla in Belfast from tomorrow, but the sessions have already begun, as you've been hearing last night as well. We're aiming for some more live music, but right now, it's just gone midday. A man I'm sure has played at many a Fla, Frankie Gavin.

Frankie's own arrangement there of the Mike Flanagan's Reels. Frankie Gavin's Irish Orchestra playing Mike Flanagan's Reels. I said he's played at many a fly. He's playing at the Fly in Belfast next Saturday night. Altan and Frankie Gavin and Dadon and Titans of Trad will be in action at the Mandela Hall for an unforgettable night of music at the Fly Kiol. Mandela Hall in Belfast on Saturday the 8th. That's next Saturday. Wow, it's just... Everything is there. The Fla. What a night. What a night that'll be next Saturday night in the Mandela Hall. Frankie Gavin in action on the Hamilton Scores today. And next Saturday he'll be in Belfast. There you go. Next Saturday. Right. Where are we now? Well, I've got one from Kevin in Derry here. Kevin saying, well, he's enjoying the music and says, I'm sure you're enjoying your weekend back home in Belfast and hopefully the weather will hold up well for you. Well, looking out the window, though there isn't one in our little studio in RTE Belfast, but outside, from the ninth floor, wonderful panorama of central Belfast with the sun shining right now. Kevin seeking an oldie, maybe something by Peter Skellern. Well, that fits in rather nicely with another request, Kevin, in Derry City, because I've got a good morning from a beautiful Cork City summer morning, and this is wondering if I could play a request for Sheila. Now, Sheila is the wife of our correspondent, and our correspondent is, is it Liam Good? Is it Liam Good? Yes, it is indeed. Liam Good has sent me an email to the Hamilton Scores at RTE.ie. And Liam says, could you play a request for my wife Sheila today as we celebrate our 49th wedding anniversary? Whoa, wonderful. Congratulations, Liam and Sheila. If you'd be so kind as to include Sheila's sister, says Liam. She's Mary Philpott, Mary's husband Gerard. They celebrated their golden wedding anniversary yesterday, 31st of July. That's some weekend. Some weekend for the extended family. If possible, could you play The Way You Look Tonight? This song brings me back to May of 1970 when Sheila and I attended the Coláiste Críochtaí Victory Dinner, celebrating our All-Ireland Colleges win over St. Malachy's of Belfast. Well, this is the game that the great Martin O'Neill said was his greatest disappointment in sport, losing that game. There you go. You see, the memory lingering on. Martin, if you're listening this morning, good morning to you. Liam and Sheila and Mary and Gerard, many congratulations on your wedding anniversaries. And Liam just says, if you could leave it till after 12 noon, because Sheila should be back from her Tai Chi by then. Sheila, I hope you're back. Hope you're back. 12 minutes past 12 o'clock. Here's the song that Liam has chosen for you.

0: Many congratulations to Sheila and Liam Good and to Mary and Gerard Philpotts on significant wedding anniversaries, 49th and Golden, respectively. That was Peter Skellern with The Way You Look Tonight.
1: And will to a tachtrig in vla, beg RTE egen vla, email ferste. 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On darla gudi an neo la lunasa, email ferste. Coltas vla hiol na herin. Na takiach do RTE. 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
3: 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Ballet de Santiago, Swan Lake, August 18th to 23rd, Borgosh Energy Theatre. 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

Well, there was another piece by Joan Trimble there. It was The Pool Among the Rushes, and it featured John Finucane on the clarinet and Elisaveta Blumina at the piano. We'll be hearing again from the streets of Belfast, looking ahead to the Fla in the not-too-distant future. But right now, we're calling in Dmitri Shostakovich.

the waltz number two for the jazz suite number two by Dmitri Shostakovich, the City of Prague Philharmonic Orchestra. Paul Bateman conducting them. Well, we're in Belfast for the FLA, but we're still international. That's your RTE Lyric FM. Here's a text from Paul Bell, who's from Drogheda, but en route today. He says, super show today. Well done to you and the team. Thank you very much indeed. Michael, producer, take a bow. He's been hard on the case all through the weekend and will be tomorrow as well. Any chance, says Paul Bell, you could play something that reminds us of Spain and Ireland with the Spanish galleon Santa Marita dock here in Drogheda last week? And we enjoyed having the crew here on the night of Spain's World Cup victory, I can imagine. That was quite the party on the banks of the Boy. And wishing all a brilliant FLA in Belfast as I travel by train to the Bray Air Show. Well, you see, this bank holiday weekend has got so much going on. Paul Bell, thank you very much for your text to 51554. You seek something that reminds us of Spain and Ireland. How about an Irish guitarist, Pat Coldrick, playing a piece by a Spanish composer, Isaac Albéniz? Thank you.

0: From the Suite Española by Isaac Albéniz, that was Pat Coldrick with Sevilla. Well, a break to take, but after that, we shall reflect on the weekend that's just building up to the flowers. We return to the streets of Belfast.
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6: I do. I think he's a lovely man, George Hamilton, and I will say one thing for him. Yeah. He's a perfect gentleman, a great musician, and if anyone else could say anything else against the man, I think they'd be totally wrong. I think he's a gentleman myself. We'll just see, we'll just make the best of it now when we're here.
7: Where are you from?
6: Cork. The land of milk and honey. The land of milk and honey. Here he goes, everywhere if we can. We do, when we need the money, we spend it. Why should his life is being to be enjoyed? And if you don't put yourself out there, you're left there. So I'm in my twilight years now, right? They say the average age of man is 3 score and 10, right? I got my 3 score and 10, and I may have to get an extra bit with it. So I consider myself very lucky. Music, contentment, and laughter. That's all I can say.
7: People
6: are lovely. There's lovely people in the world. People say there's miserable people. There's not. There's lovely people in the world of today. And people think there isn't. The mistake, that's the mistake they're making. They're not giving themselves a chance to get to know people, mix with people. And that's it.
0: And you're here for the music as well?
8: Absolutely, absolutely. We wouldn't have come otherwise, you know?
0: Would it be fair to describe you all as Fla fans?
8: Oh, absolutely. Yes, we are. Yeah.
0: Well, I hope you have a wonderful, however long you stay.
8: We'll sing just for the weekend and just maybe a few days extra, right? So we say, so it's wonderful. It's the first time it's been here, you know? So it's great to see it, really, you know? And I think it's a great boost to the city, isn't it?
0: Just a flavour of what it's like to be in Belfast for the Fla.

James Galway on the flute with the Galway Pops Orchestra, Vincent Panuela on the accordion, La Vie en Rose. There'll be plenty of flutes playing at the Fla, you can be sure of that. Now, well, lots of guests in Belfast for the Fla. They're saying up to 800,000 people likely to come. My goodness, when you walk the streets, you see all the various venues getting ready. It's quite amazing, the sight between Fountain Street, Castle Street and Queen Street that used to house El Soar's Fish Shop, the Norwich Union Insurance Building round the corner of the Model Shop, and Romano's Ballroom with its sprung maple floor. It flattened completely for redevelopment, but for the Fla, it's a huge welcoming space. And it's there, right bang in the centre of Belfast, just a stone's throw from the old heart of Belfast, Castle Junction, in front of the bank buildings. James Galway, one of the famous musical sons of Belfast. Expecting many visitors for the Fla. Well, not so much a visitor anymore is Aaron McCain. Says, I've just celebrated 1 year since moving to Ireland from the States. I love listening to Lyric FM, and I was wondering if I could hear Rhapsody in Blue this morning. Aaron, why not?

There you go. There you go, Aaron. I hope you enjoyed that. Aaron McCain there, fresh in from the United States. And just here a year she is. And, well, she asked for Rhapsody in Blue. That was a shorter version of it by Misha Dicto there, Rhapsody in Blue for Aaron. Well, Dennis Meehan has been on again. Dennis lost his dad just only recently, and he asked me to play something for his mum, Agnes, but he thinks she may have missed it, which is entirely understandable. It may have been a bit too soon. She's sitting by the radio in Santry this morning, trying to adapt to this very quiet new life without dad. Dennis says the lyrics listenership in the house has been cut in half, but mum is still tuning in. If you have a moment, even a gentle word for Agnes to let her know she's in your thoughts.

Anuna there with that song by Charles Villiers, Stanford, The Blue Bird. And here is some Edvard Grieg. Oh, no, it's not. It's the Irish Washerwoman.

0: Aha, the John Foster Black Dyke Mills Band with something Irish. The Irish Washerwoman. I will have the Grieg, I promise you, right after these.
1: 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My private karaoke room. 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

Without Call, a lyric tune from the Nordic lands, composed by Edvard Grieg, or adapted by Edvard Grieg, and performed by the Malmö Symphony Orchestra there, with Bjarte Engerstedt conducting. Well, we're almost at the end of the line with the Hamilton Scores this Saturday, coming live from Belfast in honour of the FLA. With more from the FLA tomorrow and the Hamilton Scores from 10, right here on RTE Lyric FM. Tonight, producer Michael and myself are off to the Lyric Theatre because there's a play in the FLA, Mary Jones' Blind Fiddler, featuring traditional Irish musicians, among them Carl Hayden. And here he is with his band, Stradivarius.

0: Charles Hayden there, leading the way on the fiddle with Flatbush Walsh and the Butterfly. Stradivarius there, concluding the Hamilton scores. Toti in the morning from the FLA. It starts tomorrow. But right now, 1 o'clock, Saturday. Movies and musicals with Aideen.
1: George, thank you very much indeed. 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We'll talk to you in the morning. We're back in Studio 5 in Donnybrook. 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
1: Aideen Gormley with you till 4 on Lyric, where it's the very best of music from the movies and the musicals.

Another day of sun from La La Land, welcoming you to another edition of Movies and Musicals with Aideen Gormley here on Lyric. And it's lovely to have your company. Hope we find you well wherever you are listening today. With the long weekend ahead, I thought I'd include several summery tunes this afternoon. And in our screen trio later, we'll be all about taking a break. Songs from Sondheim's A Little Night Music, Hamilton and Mary Poppins. Also on the way, classic movie music from Rebecca and The Big Sleep, French film music from Jean de Florette, John Barry's The Ypcris File, Morricone's Once Upon a Time in America. Lots of animated favourites today, including Toy Story 5, Aladdin, Snow White and WALL-E, and great songs too from Calamity Jane, Wicked and more. Garrett Daly will be here with all the latest movie news, and lovely to see your dedications coming in already by text 51554, our email address movies.lyricfm@rte.ie, and on WhatsApp 087 463 4708. And I'll come to those very shortly. And of course, we remember Glenn Hansard today. What an outpouring of love there's been for Glenn since the desperately sad news of his death on Wednesday. I played quite a selection of songs yesterday afternoon here on Lyric, but I did save one for today. And as I mentioned, I've such lovely memories myself of going to Frames gigs and Whelan's over the 90s and beyond. But of course, in terms of film, well, there were two key moments that Glenn was a part of. Playing Outspan in The Commitments, so perfectly cast as the character. He needed to have red hair. He needed to be from the north side of Dublin and play guitar. So there was Glenn. And casting agent Ross Hubbard told the story on Wednesday that Glenn was accompanying a friend to the auditions and wasn't even intending to audition himself, but they knew he was the guy to play Outspan in Alan Parker's film in 1991, based on Roddy Doyle's book. And then 17 years later, he and Marketa Irglova starred together, of course, in John Carney's film Once. And we had that very exciting night at the Oscars when they took home the Oscar for Best Original Song for Falling Slowly, a song I have played many, many times here on Movies and Musicals. But let's play it today for Glenn as we salute him and we send our sympathy and love to his family, friends and fans. Kill na vlas, glashishay.

0: Falling Slowly, the Oscar award-winning song sung by and composed by Glenn Hansard and Marketa Irglova.
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0: 11 minutes past one, and you're listening to Movies and Musicals here on Lyric. As I mentioned, featuring quite a few summery songs today. Here's a nostalgic one from the soundtrack to Mamma Mia. It's over to the lads.

A little trip to sun-drenched Greek islands there, our last summer from Mamma Mia, the nostalgic ABBA tune, as three possible dads, Pierce Brosnan, Stellan Skarsgård and Colin Firth, there arrive on a sun-drenched Greek island where Meryl Streep

0: Streep is surprised to see them, and her daughter, played by Amanda Seyfried there, has organised their arrival ahead of her wedding. Let's come to your dedications today. Lots of dedications in, and it's lovely to hear from you. Hello, Tom Hanratty, saying, I'm enjoying the programme while counting down the hours until five, when several friends and I are going to see Spider-Man Brand New Day, which we've all been looking forward to. Excellent, Tom. It's getting great reviews, so enjoy it. Another cinema-goer is Miles Callahan. Hello to you and your brother Harvey and your mum Martina. You're all going to see Christopher Nolan's The Odyssey in the IMAX this evening, so enjoy that. A dedication for Jer and Jill. Happy anniversary from Eilish. Can you please play some John Williams for my brother Dennis, who's back home in Tralee visiting? He has a huge audition coming up with an Oscar-winning director and could use with some inspiration. That's from Denise Lyons in Tralee. Can you please wish our baby boy Finn a happy 3-month birthday today? We listen every Saturday. Thanks indeed, Anna Cormack and baby Finn in Ballsbridge. 3 months today. Can you please play a dedication for Trish in Santry, who will be celebrating her birthday tomorrow, surrounded by the whole family? That comes in from Michelle. So Trish, a very happy birthday to you. Ruth Lyons, you want to send lots of love to my mother, Patsy Lyons, today on what would have been my parents' 59th wedding anniversary. So thinking there of Patsy and Stephen. And Julie, lovely to hear from you. You ask for a special dedication for my daughter, Sophie O'Mahony from Greystones, who will be 17 on Monday. Now, Sophie is an absolute treasure. I came home from hospital with her on my birthday, the 6th of August, so she's the best present I ever got. Sophie and I are in New York this weekend to celebrate Sophie's birthday. We're off to Wicked on Broadway this afternoon. Very lucky to win tickets in the lottery only yesterday. I've seen Wicked several times, but this will be Sophie's first time. We're really looking forward to a wonderful afternoon ahead. Sending huge love to Sophie on her birthday and always from her mum Julie and sisters Grace, Charlotte and Emily. Happy birthday, Sophie. Enjoy Wicked. We do actually have Wicked on the menu a little later on. And a final one for now, but a very special one. This is a special request that comes in every year, and I'm always delighted to read it out because it's a very special birthday message for Alex Walnut from Kilrush, whose mum, Sylvia, has been in touch. Alex, it's hard to believe that you turn 20 tomorrow. You have coped so well with a year of changes and challenges. You joined the fantastic team in Project Me and made fabulous new friends. You've pushed yourself to try different things and are buzzing for new adventures. You had a lot of fun on the two birthday parties you've already had and must be excited to continue your celebrations in Galway and Rosslare. You're going to have the best time. We're so proud of you and all your achievements. You continue to be such a bright light in our lives. We hope your birthday is filled with laughter, music and cake. With much love from Mum and Dad, Sylvia and Charlie, Sister Alicia, aka Cinderbella, the Hurley O'Regans, Strahans, Breens, everyone in the house with the number 10 on it, and last but certainly not least, Missy and your pet. So Alex, a very happy birthday to you. Here's Josh Gad as a rather confused snowman in Frozen.
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3: 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More summery tunes on the way right after this.
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3: Yes, I was talking last Saturday about the brilliant production of West Side Story in the National Concert Hall last weekend. And Gráinne Leahy, thank you so much for getting in touch. You were our competition winner, and I'm so glad you enjoyed the night. You say the show was fabulous, great production and direction. There's definitely a promising future on stage for a few of the performers, great singers. Thank you so much, Gráinne. Glad you enjoyed it, as did I. Hope you're well. Greetings from Malaga. Love the show. We're here meeting our good friends from Donegal, Mark and Marguerite and family. That's Tom and Lorraine. Please play a song for the Callaghans on the way to Athlone. And please send birthday greetings for tomorrow to Elise Hanley in Cork. That's from her husband, Chris, and all the dogs and cats.

Well, here we are on the 1st of August, and that was August Winds, a beautiful song by Sting from his musical The Last Ship and sung by Renee Fleming on her Broadway album. Before that, The Summer of 42 by Michel Legrand, Legrand on piano, playing with his wife on that recording, the brilliant harpist Catherine Michel. Ciao, Aideen. Please say hi to the Amelio family.

Mariano, Nolene, Francesca and Freddie Mercury the dog. On the road for a little Irish holiday and love the show. Greetings all. Please play a request for our fabulous daughter and big sister Saren on her last weekend listening to movies and musicals with us here in Dublin as she moves over to the Netherlands next Wednesday to start college. We are very proud of her and we'll miss her hugely. Big love from Richie, Moira, Fionn and Rocky. Please give a mention to Vivian Croke O'Grady celebrating a roundy birthday today. Happy birthday from all the families in Limerick, Kerry, Galway and Cork. A great musical fan. Starred in Annie as a young lady, now minding her own Annie's. And that comes in from Lily O'Grady in Killarney. Well now, with music by Michel Legrand, let's move to another great French composer as we take ourselves to France with the music of Jean-Claude Petit and Jean de Florette, great film celebrating its 40th anniversary this year. Jean de Florette, a period drama directed by Claude Berry. The story takes place in rural Provence in the 1920s where two local farmers plot to trick a newcomer out of his newly inherited property. The film starred then three of France's most prominent actors, Gérard Depardieu, Daniel Auteuil, who won a BAFTA and a César Award for his performance, and indeed Yves Montand in one of his last roles, Jean-Claude Petit incorporating Verdi's La Forza del Destino in his scoring.

0: My husband makes movies, French actress Marion Cotillard in the musical Nine. And before that, a little French film music from the pen of Jean-Claude Petit from Jean de Florette. We heard the opening theme. And then from the follow-up film Anon de Source, we heard L'Amour. And Simone, glad you enjoyed those. Thanks for getting in touch, saying, I saw Jean de Florette in the old screen cinema when it first came out. It ended so abruptly, but I later realised there was a sequel, Anon de Source. Such sadness and beauty combined. Aideen, please say bonjour to our special grandchildren, Molly and Tom, aged 5, and their mum, Jenny, as we all travel together from Lewisburg to Enniskiddy to get the ferry to Brittany at 4 o'clock. They are so excited about their holidays and have promised to try a new food every day. With all our love, Nanny and Grandad. Greetings to Chuka in the Sula in Mallorca from Mammy and Daddy in Galway. Please send birthday greetings to our daughter, Freedom Alone, in Westmeath today. And much love from Mum and Dad and all the animals too. They're all snoozing, enjoying the music. That's from Carol Wilkinson. Happy 50th birthday to Tom Callahan from Connor. And can you please say a huge congratulations to my superwoman cousin, Kate Cregan, on completing her 200th park run last Saturday, please. Love from Joanna in Nina. Kate, that's some achievement. Congratulations.
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0: Movies and musicals with Aideen Gormley. Yes, I played Jean de Florette there before the break. Anne Edwards in Swords, thanks for getting in touch, saying it's hard to believe Jean de Florette is 40 years old. I saw it in college when I was training to be a chef in the early 90s. We had to learn French as we were studying classical French cookery. Anyway, I'm not sure it improved my cooking skills, but the fabulous score has always stayed with me. Thanks indeed, Anne. Here's a beautiful score from the film Perfume, the story of a murder.

directed by Tom Tykwer, who collaborated on the score with Johnny Climac and Reinhold Heil. It's a film based on the novel by Patrick Susskind, and it's an intriguing tale with a central performance by the brilliant Ben Whishaw. He was excellent in it.

0: And that's a piece called Perfume Distilled. It comes from the soundtrack to the film Perfume, The Story of a Murderer. Three composers working on that. The director, Tom Tykwer, who collaborated with Johnny Climac, and Ryan Holtile. All here on Movies and Musicals this Saturday afternoon here on Lyric. Aideen Gormley with you till four. And it's lovely to hear from you today. Aideen, can you wish my best friend Bernadette a very happy birthday? Greetings for her birthday on the 4th of August. Enjoying the music today from your friend Maria in Kells in County Meath. Can you wish Reuben and Arwen from Wexford a very happy 6th birthday from their dads Wayne and Patrick? They both love the show and listening out for the Disney tunes, trying to guess what they are from the intro. Well, I have a few Disney tunes on the way, Reuben and Arwen, so stay tuned and happy birthday. Any chance you could play a wee request for my sister Barbara, sitting in the hairdressers in Donegal? Love from her sister on the road from Dublin. Barbara, greetings to you and the hairdressers. Greetings also to Jack Nallon in Clonmel, whose birthday is this weekend. Lots of love from Paula. Happy birthday to you, Jack. And a final one for now, Martha Lovett Cullen in Killorglan, County Kerry. Thanks so much for your lovely message today. And you asked me to remember your beautiful mum, Marion Lovett, on what would have been her 63rd birthday. We lost her almost 2 years ago now, and it still feels like only yesterday, yet also a lifetime since it happened. She was a huge fan of movies and musicals. She put it on every single Saturday, no matter where we were. So my little brother and I grew up singing along to all our favourite movie songs and soundtracks at home and in the car. And we've lots of happy memories of Mum singing her heart out to us every weekend. So today, on our beloved Mum Marion's birthday, we would love to hear one of her favourite songs, Martha Lovett Cullen. It would be my pleasure.
1: Once there was a princess.
2: Was the princess you?
1: And she fell in love.
3: Was it hard to do?
4: It was very easy.
1: Anyone could see that the prince was charming. The only one for me.
2: Was he strong and handsome?
3: Was he big and tall?
1: There's nobody like him. Anywhere at all.
5: Did he say he loved you?
6: Did he steal a kiss?

Someday My Prince Will Come, the voice of Adriana Caselotti there in Disney's Snow White. Donna in Galway asked for a shout out for Steps for Peace, Siúlóid Síochána. We're hosting our next peace walk tomorrow, 11:30 from Cladda Hall in Galway. We will take a few steps for peace together and gather at the Black Rock Steps for a few words, a poem and a song. So that's tomorrow, 11:30, Cladda Hall. Everybody welcome. Movie news on the way, bringing us there in a moment, Robin Williams and Aladdin. But first to Toy Story 5, and it's over to Taylor Swift.

0: like me.
1: Robin Williams, brilliant as the genie in Disney's original animated version of Aladdin. And before, that was A Friend Like Me. And before that, Taylor Swift, and I Knew It, I Knew You from, more recently, Toy Story 5. Hello to Dana Dempsey, who's helping Mam decorate a cheesecake, and her little brother Joe, love from Mam. I actually played Secret Love yesterday, but I will play it again soon. And Patricia, greetings to Brian and Sophie. So happy to have you back home from after some years in Canada. So a big thanks, Brian, for tidying up the garden house. Appreciate the time and effort you put into it. Back with movie news right after this.
2: An bhfuil tú ag teacht chuig an bhlaith, beg RTÉ ag an bhlaith i méal férsta. 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
14: With Gareth Daly.
1: Well, good afternoon to you, Gareth. Where are we starting?
16: We're going to start with Andrew Scott and Olivia Colman, who are going to open this year's BFI London Film Festival. They'll be hosting the European premiere of their film, Elsinore. Now, the film's going to be playing, actually, in the Toronto Film Festival. This is the European Film Festival. Now, it's a feature from Simon Stone. He would have been the director of The Dig, and it's written by BAFTA winner Stephen Beresford, who would have written Pride. Now, this film is based on the life of Ian Charleston, and it follows the actor's final weeks before his death playing Hamlet at London's National Theatre in the 1980s. It's a powerful, deeply moving, inspiring story of an actor who faced incredible odds while preparing to give, I suppose, the performance of his life. The cast in the film, you also have the likes of Billy Piper, Johnny Flynn, Luke Thompson, Peter Mullen, Joe Locke. They're all expected to attend the premiere as well. Andrew Scott's a producer on the film. Yeah, and the release dates for the film. So Studio Canal are going to be releasing it in January, end of January. Meanwhile,

0: Focus have acquired it for a US release, so they're going to release it in select cinemas on November 20th. So that to me signals that they're potentially looking at an awards run for the film and a bit of buzz around it. So all those release dates kind of line up with it, and a premiere in Toronto as well does do that. So the BFI London Film Festival run from October 7th to the 18th. We look forward to hearing more about that film.
1: I like the sound of Andrew Scott on that. Go, Andrew. Yeah. That sounds great. A producer credit on it too. Now, Garrett, here we are on the 1st of August. Are you really mentioning Christmas?
0: I'm sorry. Yes.
1: Come on,
0: Christmas
1: now.
0: In August. Well, look, let's give you two actors, Jennifer Aniston and Peter Dinklage. They are going to be starring in a movie called Naughty, and it's from director Olivia Wilde.
1: Oh, wow. She's having a great run of it, isn't she?
0: She's having a great run. Yeah. We'll go through her films in a second, but she the film is going to be released November 5th of 2027, and it centres on Mallory, who is embroiled in a custody battle with her ex over her son. Her last hope is to track down Santa Claus, going to be played by Dinklage, in the film, and get him to testify in the divorce hearing. Wow. So you mentioned Olivia Wilde. I mean, she started directing with Booksmart in 2019. Then you had Don't Worry Darling in 2022. And this year, a lot of acclaim for The Invite, which stars Seth Rogen, Edward Norton, and Penelope Cruz, and herself in the movie as well. Set for release in November 2027. That's Naughty.
1: Very good. Now, I've been seeing interesting trailers of Pedro Pascal as a cellist. So tell us more about this.
0: He's a cellist. He's also a film score composer. So very suitable for this show.
1: Yes.
0: But basically, Tony Gilroy is directing it. Now, Tony Gilroy, people will last know for his work on Andor, which was hugely popular on Disney Plus, and obviously a writer of many great works down through the years as well. But Behemoth is the name of the film. And the aforementioned Olivia Wilde is also actually starring in it.
1: Wow.
0: So basically, Pascal plays a cellist, a former child prodigy from a well-known musical family who's left his position with a Chicago orchestra, fleeing a bad relationship and returning to Los Angeles to record film scores and deal with his family business. The cast also includes Ava Victor, Alexa Swinton, Hank Azaria, and Will Arnett. So it's going to premiere at the, it's going to be the centerpiece actually at the New York Film Festival, 64th New York Film Festival. And there's sort of good buzz about the film already. That festival actually is going to open with James Gray's Paper Tiger, and it's going to close with Ava DuVernay's 14th, which is the festival set to run from the 25th of September to October 12th. So a lot of movies happening on the festival circuit.
1: Great new releases there, definitely. Now, we have a Netflix story with a little bit of Irish interest.
0: Yeah, we do. This is Netflix taking on the story of Ernest Shackleton and his harrowing rescue, really, of the crew of the Endurance when the ship he captained got encased in ice in the Antarctic and it then sank. So they've got a director lined up for it, Phil Barantini, who's coming off Adolescence and who's really popular at the moment, has got attached to a number of projects. Mark L. Smith, who wrote The Revenant, is involved here in writing the screenplay. It's been attempted before to do it as a movie. Mm. Wolfgang Peterson actually tried to make it with either Mel Gibson or Russell Crowe at one point. But now it seems, obviously, Netflix, with the deep pockets, are able to sort of put this on screen. Oh, do you know what I was thinking about when I was reading about it? I was thinking about the role of Tom Crean in this as well, on board the Endurance. Mm. And I was going, he's maybe about 10 years too old, but wouldn't Michael Fassbender be a perfect Tom Crean in a movie like that? I'd be casting him even though he's a little bit older than Ty. I think Tom Crean was around 37 at the time when he was on the Endurance. But there's so much to feature in something like that. And the hope is to bring it into production next year.
1: Yeah. That sounds wonderful. Okay, we're going to the small screen, but some interesting casting news.
0: Yeah, Matthew McFadyen and Claire Foy are to lead the TV adaptation of You Are Here. This is the best-selling novel by David Nicholls. It's an 8-part series for the BBC and Stars. Lenny Abramson is directing this, reuniting with the BBC since Normal People. It's set to be filmed in and around the Lake District and around Manchester. It's been produced as well by Element Pictures. So it's set along the coast-to-coast walk walking trail from the Lake District to Robin Hood's Bay in North Yorkshire. It follows Michael and Marnie, strangers thrown together by a mutual friend who unexpectedly find themselves setting off on an epic walk. And against the odds, they end up on the brink of a relationship that neither was looking for, but which might be exactly the one they both need. So the series is about finding connection when you least expect it and overcoming the obstacles of midlife. So that's called You Are Here.
1: Now, trailer watch this week, it's sort of a remake of a remake.
0: Yeah. With one of the world's biggest stars at the moment, it's Michael B. Jordan, who is starring in this. He's producing it, and he's also directing The Thomas Crown Affair.
2: I've been taking risks my entire life. But last night, it was different. I felt alive. Was racing. Every step was part of a plan. Things slowed down. It was silent. And I was surprised how easy it was. But I'm not finished yet. That's what excites me. I just had to come over and introduce myself. Thomas Crown.
3: I know exactly who you are.
1: Yes, indeed, Gareth. So that is The Thomas Crown Affair. Ivra 3 is such the third time this story's been told. But I mean, I think if you're going to remake it, do something different. And from that trailer, it sounds quite different, doesn't it?
0: It's a bit of a teaser trailer, but it's certainly given you an aspect of sort of the style and what, you know, we're not getting too much of the story in it. But as you say, well, there was the 1968 film, there was a 1999 film as well. And yeah, you do need to do something, a reimagining of it. And I suppose Michael B. Jordan will hopefully do that with this film. Adria Jorna is starring in it as well. Kenneth Branagh also in the cast list as well. So it's going to be out next year. It's going to be out March 5th. So no doubt we'll get a longer trailer, but for now, do check out the teaser trailer for The Thomas Crown Affair.
1: All right, new releases in our cinemas. Who is bold enough to still go up against the Odyssey? Well, there's only one superhero who can do it. Let's take a listen to Spider-Man.
4: Spiders have three life cycles. When between cycles, it can leave the spider vulnerable to threats.
5: We are faced with a danger that we can't control. One we can't even see.
6: Stay out of my way.
7: You're losing it, kid.
4: And for those spiders who make it through, it amounts to a kind of rebirth.
8: Nice flowers.
9: Oh, they're a housewarming gift.
8: I'm MJ.
9: I'm just a neighbor from across the hall.
8: Friendly neighbor.
1: Yeah, there he is. Spider-Man is back. Spider-Man brand new day, Garrett.
0: You said who's brave enough to take on the Odyssey. Well, of course, Tom Holland starring in both of these and taking the lead in
1: this
0: film.
1: Good for him, eh?
0: Yeah, unbelievable. What a box office run for the summer months. And Zendaya as well. Yeah, exactly. Yeah. You know, just checking actually cinemas over the last couple of days, so many of the screenings from really early ones are sold out for Spider-Man. So I think it's going to be absolutely huge at the box office. It's the type of summer flick that people like. Sadie Sink joining the cast here as well. John Bernthal, Mark Ruffalo in there as well. In a world that doesn't remember Spider-Man, so he sparks a change he may not have the power to control. It's going to do big, big business.
1: I think it will, so good for them up against the Odyssey. Now, the film Ish is getting great reviews and Andrew Walsh is involved in this.
0: Yeah, he's co-written, actually, the screenplay. So it's directed by an acclaimed artist, Imran Peretata. And it's set in Luton. And it follows a 12-year-old best friends, Ish and Maram, who wrestle to hold on to their friendship in the wake of a police stop and search. And as the ripples take hold, the boys try to make sense of the men they are becoming and how letting go can be the hardest part of growing up. It's getting, as you say, good reviews for a debut. debut feature. What Happened to Dorothy Bell is also released. This is Ozzy Gray sets out to investigate disturbing revelations from her childhood and her late grandmother Dorothy. In an attempt to communicate with her grandmother, Ozzy awakens something more malevolent that she could have ever imagined. Michael Hardgrove and Lisa Wilcox star in that one. And then on re-release, The Sacrifice. This is the 1986 film, Andrei Tarkovsky's film. It's got a 4K restoration at the dawn of World War III. A man searches for a way to restore peace to the world and finds he must give something in return. That's The Sacrifice back on the big screen.
1: Okay, what about a TV movie for us?
0: Well, I picked this one because on Disney Plus this week, the sequel to this film came out, so it's there for streaming now. But in the original of The Devil Wears Prada, a woman who with dreams of becoming a journalist takes a job as an assistant to the editor of a prestigious fashion magazine, a position that should guarantee a bright future if she succeeds. Unfortunately, she's just signed up to work for a boss from hell whose cruel personality and outrageous demands make her life a nightmare. What a wonderful cast of Meryl Streep, Anne Hathaway, Stanley Tucci and Emily Blunt in The Devil Wears Prada, which is on TG Car tonight. It's on at 9:15. So in the words of Miranda, I'll say, that's all.
10: That's all. That's all. That's all. That's all. That's all. That's all.

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1: Marty the Morning this week was so looking forward to the Kilkenny Arts Festival. 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

That's such a powerful piece of music, isn't it? A definite favourite here on Movies and Musicals. No Nobis Domine from Kenneth Branagh's screen adaptation of Shakespeare's Henry V, beautifully composed by Patrick Doyle. Thanks to Garrett for all the movie news. A message in saying, Aideen, if you're chatting about casting for the role of Tom Crean, Donal Finn is the ideal choice, it says here. Garrett mentioned Devil Wears Prada on tonight on TG Cahir. Just to note, also two great Irish films on tomorrow night. TG Cahir doing it again with a great film on tomorrow night. Arracht, the Irish language film from 2019. Starring Donal O'Haley. Great film. That's on at 10 to 8 tomorrow night, and also tomorrow night on RTE1, A Chance to Catch My Left Foot. As we remember, Brenda Fricker, of course, an Oscar award-winning Brenda Fricker, Daniel Day-Lewis, Jim Sheridan's My Left Foot, Hugh O'Connor in there, of course, too. And that's 9:30 tomorrow night. I think it's a while since I've seen My Left Foot. I think I would like to see it again. Now, a couple more mentions in. Please play a request for my culture buddy, Alice, whose birthday is on the 5th, with lots and lots of love from Irene. And Aideen, we'd be grateful if you could play a birthday greeting for our dear friend, Joe O'Farrell in Enniskerry, County Wicklow, who listens faithfully to your show every Saturday. He had a birthday last week on the 28th of July, and that comes in with much love from Geraldine and Jim McAdam in the hills above Cookstown in the Sperrins. Geraldine and Jim, thank you, and Joe O'Farrell, a very happy birthday to you.

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Brush up your Shakespeare, and the women you will wow. 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

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If she fights when her clothes

0: Oh, Cole Porter having the best time with his lyrics. Brush Up Your Shakespeare, music and lyrics by the great Cole Porter. He wrote that for Kiss Me Kate on the soundtrack recording there. Keenan Wynn and James Whitmore, Brush Up Your Shakespeare. Could you wish our musical director and dear friend Duncan Brickenden a happy 40th birthday from all the Dublin Gay Men's Chorus? I could indeed. Duncan, a very happy 40th birthday to you. And Barry and Brian, by the looks of the video you sent, it is a beautiful day in Baltimore and Cork, and a beautiful sunny day, you tell me. Glad you're enjoying the music, and greetings to you both. Now let's enjoy some classic movie music this Saturday afternoon from Rebecca as we turn to Hitchcock's classic film released in 1940, winning the Oscar for Best Picture, scored by Franz Waxman, who also composed the scores for Hitchcock's Suspicion, The Paradine Case and Rear Window. Rebecca, based on Daphne du Maurier's novel, was the story of a deceased femme fatale dominating the lives of her husband, Maxime, Laurence Olivier, owner of Mandalay, and his new young bride, played by Joan Fontaine. Shall we remind ourselves of his proposal? Not the most romantic now, it has to be said.
1: New York or Mandalay?
2: Oh, please don't joke about it. Mrs. Van Hoff is waiting, and I'd better say goodbye now.
1: I repeat what I said. Either you go to America with Mrs. Van Hopper, or you come home to Mandalay with me.
2: You mean you want a secretary or something?
1: I'm asking you to marry me, you little fool.

0: suggestion didn't seem to go at all well. Sorry.
1: Oh, but you don't understand. It's that I... Well, I'm not the sort of person men marry.
0: What on earth do you mean?
1: I don't belong in your sort of world, for one thing.
0: Well, what is my sort of world?
1: Oh, well, mandolin. You know what I mean.
0: Well, I'm the best judge of whether you belong here or not. Of course, if you don't love me, that's a different thing. Fine blow to my conceit, that's all.
1: Oh, I do love you. I love you most dreadfully. I've been crying all morning because I thought I'd never see you again.
0: Bless you for that. I'll remind you of this one day. You won't believe me. It's a pity you have to grow up. Well, now that's settled, you may pour me out some coffee.
2: Quite a proposal, wasn't it? But yes, they were married. They returned to Mandalay, where the ghostly spirit of Rebecca seemed ever present. So it was down to our composer, Franz Waxman, to create her eerie presence musically. And he said himself, the year of the film's release, the really dominant character in the story is dead, yet the entire drama revolves around her. Whenever a scene involving Rebecca appeared on the screen, it was up to the music to give Rebecca's character life and presence. This is the closing music from Rebecca.

The closing music from the 1940 film Rebecca, the music of Franz Waxman. Tim and Marie, thanks so much for getting in touch regarding the current London production of Hamilton. Interesting you give it such a good review, because was it last week or the week before we got a similar excellent review from someone who'd also seen it numerous times and said this is the production to see. You say a couple of weeks ago we were lucky enough to see Hamilton in the West End with Leslie Odom Jr. in the role of Aaron Burr. He was the best, this was the best company we've seen performing this show yet, our fourth time. The cast, absolutely fantastic, you say. King George was so good that Leslie Odom Jr. broke character laughing briefly at one point, but the entire cast were exceptional. The audience responded really well, the most enthusiastic audience we've experienced at the show, and I believe that the cast were responding to the audience also, contributing greatly to the performance. Anyone who has a ticket for this company is in for a treat. That's our review. Well, thanks indeed. Great to know that the current London production of Hamilton is, well, one of the best, it seems. Now, Patrice Gallagher, greetings to you. And you asked for this request post 2:30, so I hope you're all there and listening. You say hello from Dublin Airport, where we are collecting our daughter, Emer, who's home from Australia for 2 whole weeks. So welcome home, Emer. If you could play a request for her, we're so excited to have her home and looking forward to our big extended family barbecue tomorrow. We're also lucky to have our son, Brendan, home from Munich, so you can imagine the excitement. We'll definitely have a night watching Enchanted before she goes back, as it's one of our favourites. And you might also say hello to Laura and Tim, whose wedding is next Friday. That's the one Emer's home for. Thanks, Aideen, from Mammy Patrice. Well, greetings all. Lots of celebrations afoot.

0: Kiss from Disney's Enchanted, Amy Adams and James Marsden there, a song from the pen of Alan Menken and Stephen Schwartz. Stephen Schwartz, who went on to enjoy great fame and luck with Wicked, and we'll hear For Good after this.
1: 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Guillaume Dufay isn't far behind, bringing with him one of the great international musical languages of his age. 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

0: Here, take it.
1: What? But you know, I can't read this.
0: Well, you have to learn.
2: Because now it's up to you.
0: For both of us.

It's a beautiful duet of friendship, Ariana Grande and Cynthia Erivo, and For Good from Wicked For Good, the soundtrack recording there and the songs of Stephen Schwartz. Let us move to composer John Barry now. He was good pals with actor Michael Caine. Back in 1964, Michael Caine was in fact staying in John Barry's spare room in London and heard him bashing out notes on the piano every night. It made him one of the first people to hear the theme from Goldfinger that was composed that night in that very flat. John Barry composed the scores then for a couple of Michael Caine movies, including Zulu, a film that featured Michael Caine in his first starring role. And John Barry also then composed a great soundtrack for the Michael Caine film The Ypres File. For this 1965 British espionage film, John Barry utilises some of his Bond tricks, perhaps here and there, but the music is more compact with some dark instrumental tones and extended jazz solos and a great choice of the cymbalum in the main theme here.

0: Two in a row from the pen of the great John Barry. That was one of his many Bond songs, Moonraker. John Barry working with Hal David on that one, sung by Shirley Bassey. And before that, we heard the main theme from The Ipcress File, the music of John Barry, at 3 minutes to 3 o'clock. And a birthday request just in. Can you wish happy birthday to our beautiful daughter, Niamh, who is 25 today? She loves your show, listens every weekend, often baking sweet treats for lucky us while listening. She's getting the treats baked for her today, though, by her sister and cousin. She's an amazing young woman and we love her so much and we're so proud of her. Love from mum, dad, sisters Emma and Ava, her brother Dermot and cousin Kiva. So, Niamh, a very happy birthday to you today.
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for our screen trio this afternoon. I thought with the long weekend, I'd pick three songs about taking a break, heading on halls. Our screen trio will end with Jolly Holiday from Mary Poppins with Julie Andrews and Dick Van Dyke. A memorable song in the film with our two leads surrounded by animated characters, and a great song by Richard and Robert Sherman. Before that, we mentioned it earlier, Hamilton from Lin-Manuel Miranda's hit musical Hamilton. Well, it's a musical about the life of American founding father Alexander Hamilton. But in the number Take a Break, Hamilton's wife Eliza and sister-in-law Angelica, who has a soft spot for him too, encourage him to get away, take a break with them and with his son Philip. But will he take them up on this or not? And let's begin with Stephen Sondheim's musical A Little Night Music and A Weekend in the Country. The plot of the song revolves around a sudden chaotic invitation to the country home of Desiree Armfeld. A Weekend in the Country is the climactic multi-layered Act One finale from Sondheim's 1973 musical A Little Night Music, and the song serves as a brilliant comedic farce, really, where overlapping melodies and lyrics reveal the intertwined romantic entanglements and chaotic travel plans of the entire cast as they head to a country estate. A welcome invitation, or not?

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0: It's true that Mavis and Sybil have ways that are winning, and Prudence and Gwendolyn set you off spinning. Phoebe's delightful, Maud is disarming.
1: Janice?
2: Felicia.
1: Lydia?
0: Charming. Cynthia's dashing, Vivian sweet, Stephanie smashing Priscilla a treat.
2: Veronica?
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1: Agnes?
4: And Jane.
0: Convivial company time and again. Dorcas and Phyllis and Glynis are sorts. I'll agree with three jolly good sports, but cream of the crop, dip of the top, is Mary Poppins, and there we stop.
5: Jolly Holiday from Mary Poppins. Julie Andrews and Dick Van Dyke there. Great song from the pen of Richard and Robert Sherman. Ending our screen trio, linked by Holidays.

0: and taking a break on this long weekend. Before that, from the original Broadway cast recording of Hamilton, Take a Break, Lin-Manuel Miranda, Philippa Sue and Renee Elise Goldsberry on that recording. And I began with A Weekend in the Country from Stephen Sondheim's A Little Night Music, the original Broadway cast recording. All here on Movies and Musicals. Aideen Gormley here with you till four. Lovely to have you with us this Saturday afternoon. Hope we find you well and lovely to hear from you. Lynn, good afternoon. Can you please play a request for our wonderful husband and dad, Alan, whose birthday it is today? We love him so much and are so lucky he is ours. Love Lynn, Amy, Zoe, George, Emma and dog Indy. Alan, a very happy birthday to you. Great if you could play something in memory of Anne Meehan from husband TJ driving home to Ballybunion from Germany. I will indeed. Thank you for the John Barry tracks. Shirley Bassey's Moonraker is out of this world. Thanks, Paul and Carlo. Glad you enjoyed that. Many of you today who are tuned in, you're either saying goodbye to kids who are heading off or welcoming back kids who are home. Zach is home. Please play a special request for my son, Zach Reynolds, who returned today from Bavaria after 3 months on an archaeological dig. We are thrilled to have him home. So I hear you might have liked something from Hamilton. So hope you enjoyed that, Zach. And that's much love to Zach. Love his mom, Patricia, sister Imogen, and our little furball, Millie. Good to have you with us this afternoon. Music from the pen of Thomas Newman on the way from the animated feature WALL-E after this.
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Two short pieces there from Thomas Newman's wonderfully quirky score from Pixar's animated feature WALL-E. We had the main theme and Bubble Wrap. It's a film that follows a solitary robot named WALL-E on a future uninhabitable deserted Earth in 2805, left to clean up garbage. He's visited by a robot called Eve, with whom he falls in love and pursues across the galaxy. Here's a composer who's also a very gifted pianist. This is the music of Dave Grusin from Tootsie, starring Dustin Hoffman and Jessica Lange. It's an instrumental, beautiful instrumental of It Might Be You.

0: It Might Be You from Tootsie. Dave Grusin, our composer and pianist there. And Rachel, glad you enjoyed that one. Good to hear from you. Back to some classic movie music now. Humphrey Bogart and Lauren Bacall starred together in four films, To Have and Have Not in 44, followed by The Big Sleep, Dark Passage and Key Largo, which I played last Saturday. But Bogart met Lauren Bacall while filming that first film, To Have and Have Not. Bacall was 19, Bogart was 44, but their on-screen chemistry was just so strong from the start, and they were happily married until Bogart died in 1957. Just months after wrapping that first film, Bogart and Bacall were reunited for their second film together, the great film noir, The Big Sleep, based on the novel by Raymond Chandler, again with a script by William Faulkner. And I mentioned chemistry.
1: Well, how'd you happen to pick out this place?
2: Maybe I wanted to hold your hand.
1: Oh, that can be arranged. What do you want to see me about?
2: Well, one thing, my father was very pleased when he saw the morning papers. So was I.
1: Yes, we were lucky. I managed to keep the Sternwoods out of it.
2: He hopes you didn't involve yourself too deeply.
1: You tell him it was no fault of yours?
2: No. He asked me to give you a check.
1: I don't need any money yet.
2: He considers the case closed.
1: Oh?
2: It is, isn't it?
1: Well, as far as Geiger's concerned, yes.
2: Then it's completely closed. I hope this is satisfactory.
1: 500? Well, that's a lot more than I expected, but welcome just the same.
2: We're very grateful to you, Mr. Marlowe, and I'm very glad it's all over. Tell me, what do you usually do when you're not working?
1: Oh, play the horses, fool around.
2: No women?
1: Oh, I'm generally working on something most of the time.
2: Could that be stretched to include me?
1: Well, I like you. I told you that before.
2: I liked hearing you say it.
1: Hmm.
2: But you didn't do much about it.
1: Well, neither did you.
0: Yeah, box office gold, that on-screen chemistry that shone between Bogie and Bacall. This is the main theme from The Big Sleep by Max Steiner.

0: here we are, out of cigarettes, holding hands and yawning. Look how late it gets.
1: Two sleepy people by dawn's early light, and too much in love to say goodnight. Here we are in the cozy chair,
0: picking on a wishbone from the frigidaire. Two sleepy people with nothing to say,
1: and too much in love to break away.
0: Do you remember the nights we used to linger in the hall?
2: Yeah, Father didn't like you at all.
0: Whatever happened to him?
1: Remember the reason why we married in the fall?
0: To rent this little nest and get a bit of rest.
1: Well, here we are, just about the same. Foggy little fella,
0: drowsy little dame. Two sleepy people by dawn's early light, and too much in love to say goodnight.
2: Here we are. Gee, don't we look a mess?
0: Lipstick on my collar.
1: And wrinkles in my dress. Two sleepy people by dawn's early light, and too much in love to say goodnight.
0: Here we are, crazy in the head. Gee, your eyes are gorgeous.
2: Yeah.
0: Even when they're red. Two sleepy people who know very well
1: they're too much in love to break the spell.
0: Do you remember the nights we used to cuddle in the car?
2: Uh-huh.
0: Watching every last fading star.
1: And remember, the doctor said your health was under par.
0: And you, my little snooks, were ruining your looks.
1: Well, here we are, keeping up the pace.

0: Bob Hope and Shirley Ross, Two Sleepy People, a song from the pen of Frank Lesser and Hoagy Carmichael from the 1938 film Thanks for the Memory. And before that, we heard the main theme from The Big Sleep by Max Steiner, Bogart and Bacall from 1946, 80 years ago. Now, I was asked for some John Williams earlier, a great theme he wrote for War Horse on the way, and a little Morricone too.
1: I love the way you never forget our anniversary. I love the way I can do it monthly or all in one go. You're so flexible.
2: The TV license. 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

piece entitled Dartmoor 1912, the music of John Williams from Spielberg's film War Horse. Now, where to next? We're going to go to 1984 and Once Upon a Time in America, which centered around the lives of four gangsters between 1922 and 1968. It was a vast, sprawling, violent crime saga. Robert De Niro, alongside James Woods, Elizabeth McGovern, and Ennio Morricone, providing a most eclectic score. This theme entitled Poverty.

0: Younger Than Springtime, Matthew Morrison there in Rodgers and Hammerstein's South Pacific, the 2008 Broadway recording. And before that, we heard the Poverty Theme by Ennio Morricone from Once Upon a Time in America. Final quick break to take.
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0: Now, Elmer Bernstein was a great man for a Western theme. He scored True Grit and The Magnificent Seven. And this was an interesting one for him, The Hallelujah Trail, the 1965 American comedy spoof Western, directed by John Sturges, starring Burt Lancaster and Lee Remick. So the film is a parody of the sweeping epic Western films of the era, with grand Western vistas, a huge all-star cast, and a score to match from the pen of Elmer Bernstein, The Hallelujah Trail.

0: Hallelujah from the 1955 MGM musical Hit the Deck. August Shinawell, thank you so much for your company this afternoon. Aideen Gormley signing off. Till next time, take care, enjoy the long weekend, and stay tuned. It's 4 p.m. now, time for Weekend Classics with Claudia Boyle.
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2: Thank you very much indeed, Aideen. God, I love all of the Hollywood glam. It is fantastic. Love the show. Claudia Boyle here, and you're very welcome to Weekend Classics on August 1st, the arrival of Lunasa, everybody. So with that in mind, here's some Vivaldi. Many thanks for joining me.

leading Irish violinist Linda O'Connor there with a fab performance of the first movement of Autumn from Vivaldi's Four Seasons, accompanied there by the Animus Ensemble and conducted by our very own David Brophy. You're very welcome to Weekend Classics. Lovely to have you with me today. Claudia Boyle here with you until 6pm this evening. If you'd like to hear anything at all, do text me. 51554 is the text. 087-463-4708 is the WhatsApp. Now let's turn to something completely different. That was indeed autumn. I think we have a couple of more weeks of summer left in us. Let's turn to a fiery dance now around a campfire to drive away the ghost of unfaithful lovers. If only it really worked.

keeping unfaithful lovers at bay there. That was the Ritual Fire Dance performed by the London Symphony Orchestra, and fab it was too. I have a gorgeous playlist lined up today in just a short while. I have some Bernstein and I have some Gershwin. Can never get enough of those composers. And also the Cavatina from The Deer Hunter is up in just a short few tracks. Let's continue the spoiling now and turn to Finlandia by Sibelius. This is probably one of the most powerful and patriotic orchestral works ever written. Composed also during a period of increasing Russian control over Finland, well, it became a symbol of Finnish national pride and a desire for independence. Here is the Halle Orchestra performing Finlandia.

It is one of those pieces that really makes the hairs stand up. What a powerful performance there from the Halle Orchestra under the baton of John Barbaroli with a performance of Sibelius's Finlandia. Many thanks for the messages coming in. Fear not, I am working on your requests and tracking them down as I speak. Let's turn now to one of my favourite composers, Bernstein. You probably know by now I do adore Bernstein. Well, his masterpiece, West Side Story, actually was originally conceived as a musical about a conflict between Jewish and Catholic communities in New York, but then later evolved into the famous rivalry we all know between the Jets and the Sharks. Now, the musical, of course, went on to become one of Broadway's greatest successes, all thanks to the magic of the man himself, Bernstein. Here is America.

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0: How you get all of them inside?

Tatiana Troianos and Louise Edakin leading the way there with that performance of America. It's just so good, isn't it? And conducted there by the man himself, Leonard Bernstein. Now let's turn to, actually we are fast approaching the news, but we do have time for this number by a composer, actually Bernstein worshipped. Here is Music Was Born, Gershwin.

0: Well, if you guessed it, you were correct. From Rhapsody in Blue, Gershwin's Rhapsody in Blue. That was Music Was Born by Boys Choir Libera. And pretty gorgeous it was too. A quick hello now to Maureen in Connemara, who writes in, quite a contrast, West Side Story versus Sibelius, both lovely. Touché, Maureen. You know, I believe there's two types of music. There's good music and then there's bad music. And hopefully here on Weekend Classics, we only allow the former in. Many thanks indeed for the message. Well, it's just 4:30 here on Weekend Classics and time for the RTE Lyric FM News.
1: RTE News on Lyric FM with Brian O'Donovan. EU justice ministers will meet on Tuesday to discuss the sudden influx of migrants into the Spanish territory of Ceuta in recent days. Taoiseach Micheál Martin confirmed the decision to hold the EU Justice and Home Affairs Council meeting in a statement this evening, saying it will be chaired by Minister for Justice Jim O'Callaghan and that officials will continue to monitor the situation. The meeting, which is likely to be held virtually, will follow a meeting of EU ambassadors on Monday and was agreed after a meeting of EU member state officials on Saturday. The planned meeting on Tuesday came after 22 of the EU's 27 member states today called for the talks in correspondence to European Council President António Costa, European Commission President Ursula von der Leyen and Taoiseach Micheál Martin due to Ireland's EU presidency role. Two people have died in separate road crashes in County Tyrone. A man in his 40s died following a collision between a car and a lorry in Clogher yesterday afternoon. Separately, a teenager has died in hospital after being injured in a road crash in Coal Island 2 days ago. 16-year-old Connor McGee Campbell was involved in a collision between a scrambler and a lorry on Thursday evening. Firefighters across Europe are continuing to battle wildfires today. In France, authorities say the massive blaze in Gironde has stabilised but is not contained, while a blaze in the Var region forced 2,500 people to flee from their homes overnight. In Greece, large-scale

0: Gael firefighting operations are underway in multiple locations. Hundreds of people in one coastal town were forced to evacuate by sea to escape the flames. In Spain, authorities are also battling several hotspots 2 days after the government declared the end of a national emergency caused by huge fires there. Organisers at the Bray Air Display say a small fire has been extinguished before the event today. It's believed the fire was started deliberately in the green area between the beach and Bray Head, but was put out by a firefighting helicopter that was in the area. The incident did not have any impact on proceedings, which has brought tens of thousands of people to the show in County Wicklow.
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0: Staying dry for most, with isolated light showers and sunny spells, turning hazier throughout the afternoon and evening as high cloud increases. Highest temperatures of 16 to 22 degrees, coolest in the northwest. And that's all from the newsroom for the moment.
2: Brian, thank you very much indeed. I have so much gorgeous music on the way. There's Puccini, the Cavatina from The Deer Hunter, and also the Bailero from Songs of the Auvergne. I just cannot wait. Talk to you very soon.
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You're very welcome back to Weekend Classics. Wasn't that just fantastic? Gil Shachan and Akira Iguzzi performing Paraphrase on Largo al Factotum. Love a bit of Rossini. I hope you're keeping well today. If you'd like to let me know anything or indeed send in a request, the number 51554, the WhatsApp 0874634708. Well, I did promise the cavatina from the Deer Hunter. Here is John Williams performing it now.

pulling out the guitar strings, but also the heart strings there. Gorgeous, gorgeous piece of music, isn't it? It's just stunning. John Williams on the guitar performing the cavatina from The Deer Hunter. Well, Harold from his man cave has just messaged into the show. A lovely message. Hi, Claudia. Greetings from the man cave. I hope it's treating you well, Harold. Franco Corelli would be my all-time favourite tenor, highly regarded to this day by many experts. In the mid-1960s, he sang the role of Cavaradossi at the Opera House in Parma. Perhaps you would play his recording, his rendering of E Lucevan le Stelle from that performance. His breath and diminuendo are almost beyond belief. The applause continued for so long that the performance had to be delayed for several minutes. I believe that he appeared on stage after curtain calls and as an encore together with the piano accompanist and sang Granada. My best as always. Thank you very much for that lovely message. And Harold, I knew you had good taste. Incidentally, I got another message in from, who was it from? Now, Richard in Cashel. Claudia, could you please play some Puccini or Verdi, in honour of the County Tipperary Rhine Youth Orchestra, who performed so splendidly at the 16th Toscana Music Festival last week. So I'm going to kill two birds now with one stone. I did try and look up E Lucevan le Stelle, Harold. We don't have that particular aria on the database. Leave it with me, but hopefully Nessun Dorma might suffice.

Delightful as always from James Galway. That was the tambourin and accompanied there by the National Philharmonia Orchestra. And before that, especially for Harold in his man cave, and also honouring the County Tipperary Rhine Youth Orchestra, well, I played some Franco Corelli performing Nessun Dorma. Well, a couple of weeks ago, I was actually asked to play a piece of music containing church bells. Now, there are many pieces of classical music. The 1812 Overture by Tchaikovsky, Pictures at an Exhibition, The Great Gate of Kiev. That's actually what I played. Then there's also Symphony Fantastique, Parsifal. Wagner uses very deep, resonant bell effects throughout the opera. And also this next piece, the Sonnerie de Saint-Geneviève de Mont de Paris, a baroque work by Marais, inspired by the bells of the Abbey of Saint-Geneviève in Paris.

Fabio Biondi and Jordi Savall leading the way there with that performance of the Sonnerie de Saint-Geneviève du Mont de Paris. Well, I have a little message into the show from Joe in Enniskerry, and we don't shy away from controversy here on Weekend Classics. Dear Claudia, love your programme this afternoon, but where did you get the notion that Bernstein's West Side Story was originally conceived as a religious battle? It was based on Shakespeare's Romeo and Juliet, which certainly was not religious, notwithstanding. Keep up the great music. And that's from Joe in Enniskerry, County Wicklow. Joe, I'm going to have to put it up to you here, because before West Side Story became the story we know today, well, it went through a very different an early concept. So the choreographer director Jerome Robbins first proposed the idea to Leonard Bernstein and the writer Arthur Laurent in the late 1940s, and the musical was to be called East Side Story, and it was to tell the story of a romance between a Catholic Irish-American girl and a Jewish boy on New York's Lower East Side, and with attention centred on religious prejudice around the Easter and Passover seasons. Now, however, by the mid-1950s, the creators really felt that Jewish-Catholic tensions were no longer as socially urgent, and then they reimagined the story as a conflict between the Jets and the Sharks. The Jets being a white American gang, and then the Sharks a gang of Puerto Rican immigrants on Manhattan's West Side. But don't worry, Joe, we're not going to fall out over it. Here is some Mihalo Suluan.

Ah, Sweet Dancer, written and composed there and performed by Micheál Osuluan. There is something about his music, absolutely beautiful. I think it's high time now for some Mozart, so this is a good time to turn to our pick of the week, which is a lovely new recording of Mozart's Requiem and Great Mass in C minor, conducted by Yannick Nezet-Sagan with the Chamber Orchestra of Europe on the Deutsche Grammophon label. Now, the renowned conductor leads an exceptional cast and ensemble in this album. Recorded live at the Festspielhaus Baden-Baden in the summer of 2025, bringing together two of Mozart's most profound and spiritually resonant masterpieces. Here is the first movement of the Requiem.

Beethoven is back with the RTE Concert Orchestra. Under French conductor Swan van Resham, immerse yourself in the euphoria of Mendelssohn's Overture to a Midsummer Night's Dream, Chabrier's Sweet Pastoral, and Beethoven's Symphony No. 6, The Pastoral.

0: Live at the National Concert Hall Dublin on Friday, the 14th of August. 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Beethoven's Pastoral Symphony with the RTE Concert Orchestra. 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
3: You're very welcome back to Weekend Classics. Before the break, we heard the first movement of the Mozart Requiem, and that is from our pick of the week, Mozart Requiem and Mass in C minor, and it's from the Chamber Orchestra of Europe and conducted by Yannick Nezet-Séguin. Lovely to have you with me today. If you'd like to hear anything yourself, the number is 51554, the WhatsApp 0874634708. I hope you're having a lovely Saturday afternoon, and a special hello to Joe. Joe, I hope you're still speaking to me and listening to the show after our back and forth about West Side Story. Thanks indeed for the message also. I do love going down these rabbit holes. Now let's turn to some Johann Strauss II and his Sparkling Dance, written all the way back in 1852, named after the St. Anna festivities in Vienna. Here is the Annan Polka.

John Georgiades conducting the London Symphony Orchestra there with the delightful Annan Polka. So Harold did indeed message back. What pure animalistic and clarity delivery from Franco for me. He is the tenor of tenors and has been for a very long time. Thanks again. My pleasure, Harold. Do you know, I absolutely adore playing requests from the Lyric FM listeners. It's so wonderful to discover new works and rediscover old. So thank you very much indeed. And speaking of wonderful performers, let's turn to the internationally acclaimed mezzo-soprano Cecilia Bartley with Una Voce Poco Fa.

Oh my God, that was absolutely stunning. Maybe possibly the best performance of that aria I have heard. It was so musical. And that coloratura, Cecilia Bartoli there, mezzo-soprano, and all conducted by Adam Fisher with a performance of Una Voce Poco Fa. Well, time is flying. It's August 1st today, and we're also fast approaching the news here on Weekend Classics. Let's ride into it in style now with some Wagner.

0: The Ride of the Valkyries there, performed by the Buffalo Philharmonic Orchestra under the baton of Joan Faleta. It is just 5:30 here on Weekend Classics and time for the RTE Lyric FM News.
1: RT News on Lyric FM with James Healy. Good afternoon. The EU has agreed to hold an emergency meeting of justice ministers on Tuesday in response to the situation in Ceuta following the sudden influx of migrants into the Spanish territory in recent days. The meeting, which will be chaired by the Minister for Justice, Jim O'Callaghan, was agreed after a meeting of officials this afternoon. Here's Fiacra O'Kiani of our political staff.
2: Pressure had been growing to call a meeting of the EU's Justice and Home Affairs Council in recent hours after a number of EU member states raised concerns over the situation in Ceuta. In an open letter on Saturday morning, 22 of the EU's 27 member states said the meeting was necessary to address what they described as uncontrolled mass crossings, adding the EU and the Irish presidency needed to act. In response, EU officials met privately this afternoon to hear views on what caused the crossings and how they can be prevented in future. RTE News understands the meeting also included references from the European Commission to what they termed Russian disinformation. Both points now set to be discussed by EU ambassadors on Monday and ministers on Tuesday. In a statement, Taoiseach Micheál Martin said EU member state officials remain in close contact and will continue to monitor the situation.
1: Europe's football governing body UEFA says it has lost confidence in the head of the sport globally, Gianni Infantino, over a plan to sell stakes in a World Cup company to private investors. The president of FIFA has announced that the project will not now proceed following fierce opposition from governing bodies across Europe, Asia and South America. Organisers at the Bray Air Display in County Wicklow say a small fire was extinguished before the event got underway today. It's believed the fire was started deliberately in the green area between the beach and Bray Head, but was put out by a firefighting helicopter that was in the area. The incident didn't have any impact on proceedings, which has brought tens of thousands of people to the show in County Wicklow.
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1: Staying dry for most this evening with isolated light showers and sunny spells turning hazier this evening as high cloud increases though. Highest temperature 16 to 22 degrees, coolest in the northwest. And that's it from the newsroom for the moment.
0: Thank you so much and thank you for joining me today on Weekend Classics. I'm just adoring the lineup of music today. There's more where that came from. Coming up after the break, we'll be travelling to Greece with the Zorba Suite. I also have a lively waltz from Johann Strauss II. And as the sun sets on this Saturday evening, let's treat ourselves to Baradin's Nocturne. Talk to you very soon.
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5: Marty in the Morning, what a great programme, it says here. 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Very, very worth your while. It also says here. So, Marty in the Morning, right here, RTE Lyric FM between 7 o'clock and 10, Monday to Friday. 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

You're very welcome back to Weekend Classics. That was the ballet from Zorba's Suite there by Mikis Theodorakis, actually from his ballet Zorba, which itself actually was inspired by his music for the 1964 film Zorba the Greek, and a fantastic performance there from the Montreal Symphony Orchestra. Let's turn now to some Johann Strauss II and the Acceleration Waltz, the Dazzling Waltz, really inspired by the excitement and speed of the Industrial Age. Composed back in 1860, well, it creates the impression of constantly gathering momentum through its lively rhythms and sparkling orchestrations.

0: Willy Boskovsky there conducting the Vienna Philharmonic Orchestra with the Acceleration Waltz. Coming up after the break, let's treat ourselves to Borodin's Nocturne. Talk to you very soon.
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0: You're very welcome back to Weekend Classics and thank you so much for joining me today. Quick hello to John Barry. Great name, John Barry. Enjoying the show, Claudia, and I love Cecilia, and a particular favourite of mine is Sposa non di sprezzata, I think. Very, very good. Yeah, it's Vivaldi, I think you're referring to, John, and you're right, she is just exceptional in all that repertoire. Leave it with me and I'm going to try and tee that up for you, if not today, tomorrow. Many thanks indeed for the message, John. Now now is a good time actually to remind you that Souveness is up at 6 this evening, and it's a non-stop 30-minute playlist of just chilled classics. And this next piece of music, well, it's a wonderful appetizer. The Nocturne is the expressive third movement, of course, of Borodin's String Quartet number 2 in D. Oh, flowing melodies, rich harmonies. It just creates an atmosphere of warmth and quiet romance. It is just one of Borodin's most enduringly popular works, and it's absolutely stunning.

Lucchetto Tally there with that lovely performance of the Nocturne, the third movement from Bardhan's String Quartet in D. Now, a concert of which might be of interest to you, that's next Saturday, the 8th of August. Well, Tempo Ensemble's concert Seasons of Love will take place at the Pepper Canister Church in Mount Street at 1:30. I do love a good lunchtime concert. It looks like a gorgeous summer programme full of madrigals, chansons and part songs from 16th century composers such as Thomas Morley and Claudio Monteverdi. That's next Saturday, the 8th of August, Pepper Canister Church at 1:30. Well, that's a wrap on Weekend Classics for today. I leave you now with Adam Khachaturian's Waltz from Masquerade. Thank you so much for joining me. Do stay tuned for Souveness, which is up next at 6. And I'll talk to you tomorrow at 4. For me, Claudia Boyle. Take care.

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0: Hello there and welcome. This time we have a brand new flavour of Culturefile. Culturefile presents Fictions. And in this flavour of the series, myself, Luke Clancy, and Colm Tobin over there. Hi, Colm.
1: Hi, Luke.
0: And our guests will be taking what other less fleet podcasts might call a deep dive into the stories of Argentine writer Jorge Luis Borges.
2: 1. Anglophones tend to pronounce the Spanish language author's name Borges, and that is acceptable, after all attempts at a more authentic pronunciation involving the voiceless velar fricative that attests to the long march of the vocalization. We take a relaxed attitude to these matters.
0: So, kind of like a true crime podcast, but about cold cases involving labyrinths and spies, deserts and lost civilizations, knife fights and astral journeys, cases which gently echo myths and histories, you get the feeling you know already, as though Borges had somehow ingested all human writing, ready to recombine at the slightest prompt into an infinite number of plausible new tales. Sounds familiar. Or what is Borges, if not the original large language model, a weighted mosaic of world literature, constantly shuffling, reforming and recombining? Well, he's many things, if not that. Many things which we'll discover as we go along in Culturefile Presents Fiction. So, as I say, in each episode we'll talk about just one story from Borges' most celebrated collection of short stories, Fictions, selected by a new guest each time. And the very first of those new guests is Patricia Klingenberg, Emeritus Professor at Miami University, Ohio. Her most recent book is Against Borges, Four Women Writers of His Inner Circle. So tell us about the title of that book, Patricia, Against.
3: So I'm using the word against in a dual context. It's a contronym, a rare word that means something and its opposite at the same time.
0: Quite Borgesian then.
3: Very Borgesian, yes. So another example is cleave. Cleave means to separate and also to cling. So against means to be anti, to be opposed, but also to be supported by or near. So that's exactly the kind of dual push-pull that I wanted to lift up for the writers who were in his inner circle, who had to contend with his fame and his amazing brilliance within them, their own writing.
0: We should mention their four names. I know you don't put it in the subtitle of the book, but I thought to myself, that should be in the subtitle, shouldn't it?
3: Yes, probably should. So in chronological order, they are Nora Lang, Silvina Ocampo, Estela Canto, and Silvina Bullrich.
0: And so your work is done in the Miami University. Where's Miami?
3: Miami is just outside of Cincinnati. It's about an hour north of Cincinnati. The t-shirt in the bookstore says, Miami was a university when Florida still belonged to Spain.
0: And so, Patricia, you've selected a story called The South, which is the very last story in the collection. It's a great Borges place to start. Tell us, why did you choose this story? And what other stories were in competition for you?
3: It was very hard to pick because I love Borges. I've taught him for 40 years. I would say my all-time favorite story of this collection is probably Tlan Ukbar Orbis Tertius. But I didn't choose it because I thought it was too huge. I thought it would be overwhelming to try to discuss or make any headway in that story in just 1 hour. So I picked The South in part because it's such a deceptive and rich little story without a lot of the fireworks that Talon certainly has and many of the other stories of Borges. You can read it straight. You can just read it as a simple, here's what happens, and these are the consequences, end of story, and it's still a beautiful story without a lot of Borgesian play. On the other hand, you can read it as a dual story in which the character is not doing what seems that he might be doing. So he's lying and dying in a clinic instead of going out to the countryside where he hopes to recover.
0: Okay, so if you're listening for the first time, you'll remember last episode of Culture File, we told you that we would be talking about the South. So you people will know very well what the story involves. But for those who missed that warning, how about some takes on the story? Here are our various takes on the South.
1: The South is a story by Borges, and it concerns a man called Juan Dalman. And it's his journey south.
0: One night he has an accident. He's running up some stairs and he feels something brush against his head in the darkness of the stairwell. And he carries on running. He's thinking of the Arabian Nights as he does. When he arrives up at the top, he realizes he's hit his head off something and he's covered in blood. And so washes the blood off, but after a few days he doesn't get any better, and it seems that has made him very ill.
3: So he's taken off to a clinic where he's undergoing an operation, and he describes how horrible he feels. And when the doctor tells him he can go home, he decides to recover in his country estate, which is located in the south of the city of Buenos Aires.
1: Now, the word south means a lot here. Because for Borges, as he's writing this story, the city of Buenos Aires has become a place which is almost intolerable to him, meaning that his family came from something oddly, it's not exactly aristocratic, but some old Argentine idea that they were pure Spanish blood, and they arrived in Argentina to make the place. And all the new immigrants are just an annoyance. And for him, there's some pure space in the past, for Borges himself, where his family reigned in Argentina, where there were military people, there were serious people, they were involved in politics. And so this South is a dream South, but it's also a real South. And Borges has this man going South in also a dream of his, that he believes he owns a ranch somewhere in the South, and he's always planned to go there. And now he's a chance to do so.
0: We then follow his journey to the railway station in Buenos Aires early in the morning, and then south through Argentina, down into the original old country, the rural districts of Argentina.
1: Now, sometimes the journey is absolutely real. There are some wonderful sentences describing the landscape, but other times it's much stranger than that. For example, there's a sentence, in all the immense countryside, there would sometimes be nothing but a bull.
3: And at the end of it, he arrives at a somewhat unfamiliar station where he decides to have dinner and is attacked by a bunch of ruffians, maybe ranch hands, where he is induced into a knife fight from which he feels that he will not survive.
1: And for Borges, this idea of the dagger or the sword, these are things that are right through his work as really part of his heritage in some way. So it's though Dalman is facing his destiny, but he's doing so in a kind of dream, a dream that's oddly sometimes rooted in sentences that seem very real and exact, but other t-

0: So that's the south. I wanted to add in one biographical detail. Borges was not particularly interested in referring his biography to what he wrote, but there's one particular story that his biographers tell which feels like we do need to hear, and that's that on Christmas Eve in 1938, Borges himself had an accident running up the stairs of an apartment block in Buenos Aires. It was dark in the stairwell, and he hit his head against the window, and a piece of glass stuck in his head, and he got septicemia and he nearly died. And he recovered very slowly, and he actually thought maybe he wouldn't ever completely recover intellectually. I mean, what's going on in the Borges brain? You think maybe that's more sensitive to a tap from the exterior world than maybe another brain might be. Who knows? But so when he did recover from this illness, he switched from writing poetry, which he'd been writing for a lot of his life, to writing original fiction. So the South is really a kind of beginning for Borges's fiction and for the book Fiction, because that's exactly what happens to the narrator there. He hits his head and gets ill and nearly, maybe dies. Colm, we hit on that question immediately about the way Borges likes to mess with our sense of, you know, who is the author here? Who is the character? What is the character? And even who is the reader?
1: Yeah, I suppose there are some things that continue to fascinate him. And I think that idea for Borges of that strange violence that occurs in the South, as it were, in the world of the gauchos. And he saw the gaucho in Argentina as being something pure that had been unsullied, as it were, by the experience of mass urbanization. And it really is on his mind all the time that Buenos Aires is being slowly destroyed by immigrants, and that he and his family belong to some ancient and pure, I mean, ancient being two or three generations back, pure, the word is criollo, which meaning that it's something pure and Argentine. And out of that, then, he weaves this set of dreams and imaginings. He takes these bearings from The Thousand and One Nights. He takes these bearings from any of those books in which stories are told over and over and weaved around each other. And he takes these bearings very strangely. I mean, one of the things I was very surprised when I met him in 1982 was the amount of reverence he felt for Robert Louis Stevenson. And he wouldn't stop on the matter. And then if you look at his conversations with Bioy in this massive book of conversations with his friend Adolfo Bioy Casares, which Bioy wrote down, that Robert Louis Stevenson in the index looms incredibly large. So this idea of the strange intersection between adventure story, boy's own story, and seriously, I suppose, experimental fiction, in which time is always being played with, in which dream is there as a serious ingredient, in which things are being dreamed into being, and where there's a po-faced way of presenting facts. Sometimes you're being asked fully to believe them, and then you're being asked to seek the irony that's going under those facts all the time. And it's his work is immensely playful. And some of it was written entirely to amuse two or three friends, one of whom is Silvina Ocampo, whom Patricia writes beautifully in this book, Against Borges, and her husband, Bioy Casares. And he would write the story so they could go around in the evening. The stories were short enough so he could amuse them further in before dinner, and better, even better, after dinner, because he had dinner. He seems to have dinner in their house almost every single night. And so the levels of playfulness in this work, I don't think, can be overestimated.
0: Patricia, the central idea here, I mean, it is kind of, I was hinting at the beginning that one of the things about Borges is this way that stories seem to kind of bubble up from some great swamp where they live when he's not telling them, and they've been recombined. This story kind of reappears. We were talking recently about The Last Temptation of Christ, which has this idea also of somebody who may be having an hallucination and or may be dying. It appears in Ernest Hemingway's The Snows of Kilimanjaro and in Ambrose Bierce's An Occurrence at Owl Creek Bridge.
2: Well, Borges always said that there were only two plots. One is the plot of the Odyssey, basically, and the other is the crucifixion of Christ. So everyone is just kind of reinventing that all the time. And so

0: think you're right that that is something he did believe. This one has its repetitions or echoes in other stories by Borges. I would say most of them are in the subsequent collection called LLF, and they're not as good in my view, but they are the stories of people, men, who are trying to imagine a better death than the one they're about to face. So that's exactly what happens in this story too. I love this story because it's the most poetic of all the ones that have the same plot structure. It's very meditative. It's playful, but it's very melancholy as well. And I love the tone of it. It's very lyrical in that way. And I think that's exactly what I love about it.
1: I take Patricia's point about the playfulness, that maybe the impulse behind it begins as playful of this particular story, The South. But actually there's something, as she says, melancholy and grave about it. Mm-hmm. That in other words, he finds a tone where he can put in all the things that preoccupy him. But I think what really happens here, and I think what Patricia is talking about, is an idea that sometimes you get something right. That from the very beginning, some rhythm comes true. It's not over-rhythmed. It's very plainly rhythmed. And it seems to have a sort of gravity within the rhythm. And it moves very beautifully effortlessly. And to that extent, it is poetic in the sense that there's a beautiful, pure rhythm in the story, which I think comes across in translation. And by the time you've finished it, it is as though something quite silky has been happening, something with no constraint, there's no sense of strain. Sometimes with him, you see he's trying out something to see where it will take him. With this, he got something. I think it's great we've chosen this as the first one, or it's great that Patricia has, because I think he gets it right. It's a funny business because you can't, if you try and force it, it gets worse. But just sometimes it might come in the same way as a melody might come to a composer. If you try and say what was going on in Borges' life or in his mind that caused him to write these stories, his best stories, in a period of more or less 2 years, and to say, the first thing to say about that is nothing. That you can't say, oh, it was his divorce, oh, it was a nervous breakdown, oh, it was his, you know. But one of the things he was doing in this period was he was translating Kafka. And it has to be said, you know, that you can just see the idea of strangeness, the idea that when he enters a bar, of course, the barman, he feels he utterly recognizes him and then realizes, no, he doesn't. It's, you know, but just it's a constant sense of menace, the menace of the original accident, the menace of the time being in the hospital. And then, of course, the menace of, and it's very precise, you know, in other words, they don't shout at him or accuse him of anything. They just throw a piece of bread at him and it hits him on the face and lightly brushes. In other words, this is the sort of precision you get in Kafka, where something so frightening, it seems oddly, I suppose, existential at certain moments. And other moments, it's a very precise object or person or thing that is really frightening you and that you're not, as it were, inventing it.
2: And it's fascinating there, Colm, that it mirrors exactly the scene when he's on the stairwell and something again brushes his head.
1: Yeah. So you're working with all that idea of pattern, I suppose, all that idea of the possibility that this is all dream. This is a place he's dreamed of and he's going there is a dream. And of course, he's being murdered is a dream.
2: As far as the pleasure of reading it, mm-hmm. I like this idea that Borges, you know, when he was, he's a professor teaching literature and he says to his students, well, what I'm really interested in is the pleasure of it and everything mm-hmm. else is slightly subsidiary. Where does that leave the pleasure of this? There's a game to be played, I suppose.
0: I think what's particularly satisfying about this particular game is that it combines so many of Borges's own issues. And the one I think people talk about quite a bit is the idea that he is a mixture. He's not a criollo. He's trying to lift that up as an ideal of Argentine history, but he is an immigrant, a son of an immigrant, and just like Borges. So his last name, Juan Dahlmann, is German. And he feels, you know, he says deeply Argentine, but in fact, he's raising a sort of history and space to which he himself does not automatically belong. So the image that he has, this ideal image that he brings of Argentine history and culture, is one which excludes him. And it's beautiful, but the only thing he thinks he can do in that particular space is die. So it

It's not a culture in which he is an urban, educated person can live. It is a place where he's going to go to die. And I think the fact that that connects so much with Borges' own history is makes

0: Aries in Borges' account, you can see how much he hated Ernesto Sabato, a writer called Roberto Arlt. But that really it is that he's working from a reading of an English tradition. You know, he spoke English and he had read widely in English. An English tradition which excludes most of what we think is now important, such as Jane Austen, such as George Eliot. And the names that mattered to him were figures like H.G. Wells, were Lovelace, were Quincy, even Thomas Brown. And that...
1: Chesterton.
0: Chesterton. He adored Chesterton. And as I said, Robert Louis Stevenson. And so that he was getting these little tales. He was basing his little tales on those fragmentary short stories we get in the English 19th century that are not part of the canon, that himself and Bioy Casares, almost as a joke at night, in a sort of laddish way, would say, this is the best English story. And it would be something by Chesterton. And that they were sort of modelling themselves in a sort of jokey way on sort of being belles lettres in London sometime in the, you know, in the 1870s. But that all around them also were other enemies. No, there was no one to read their work. We have to remember that there was no one to read their work. Now, how did then it happen that Borges became a famous writer from this world that was so far away from the center of reputation making, which would be London and Paris? And the reason is a woman who's called Victoria Ocampo, who's a sister of Silvia Ocampo, the writer who Patricia writes about in her book. And Bioy Casares said to me, you know, we have to remember that Victoria, despite all the bad things we say about her, you know, because she was their editor and she was bossing, that she ruined herself financially with a magazine called Sur, S-U-R, which means South, where she published not only Borges and her brother-in-law, Bioy Casares, but she published a great number of French writers. So the French writers would see themselves in this magazine and then would see Borges, the name, so that part of the fame rose not merely from initial publication, but Victoria Ocampo from Buenos Aires and her regular travels to Paris, she made this magazine into a great cosmopolitan space. Mm-hmm. And for these two writers, especially for Borges, who really had no money of his own, whose income was really very low and who wrote very little, this was a gift, of an extraordinary gift. Not only could he make them laugh in the evening with a new story over dinner, after dinner, but the sister-in-law would then publish in this cosmopolitan magazine, which means, of course, the idea of Argentina having this old money that the Ocampos had and that Borges has benefited from, and that also Bioy Casares, his friend, was immensely rich all his life. He said to me, some people say that I have the largest personal library in South America. Because his parents had collected books and he collected books. So that in the evening, when these three people met, this is Silvia Ocampo, her husband Bioy Casares, and Borges, they felt utterly isolated and also utterly arrogant. And you know, in other words, it's that cabal you can get.
1: One of my professors used to say that if Victoria had been a man, she would be considered the father of Latin American literature. I mean, she really was just so unbelievably instrumental, not only introducing Borges to the rest of the world, but also people like García Márquez. So García Márquez up in Colombia says he learned how to read because he was reading Sur, and he read Borges when he was, you know, a young person, and it had just had an enormous ripple effect. But in their particular milieu, the trio, Borges, Bioy Casares, and Silvino Campo, were called La Divina Trinidad, the Divine Trinity, by a couple of people. And there was an enormous amount of jealousy, I think. And you can read, even in the professional literature, sometimes this edge that people have. They resented the privilege. They resented his eventual fame. And honestly, how he got to be such a famous writer, I have no idea, because it is very difficult. He is an incredibly difficult. He makes no apology for that. He says he wanted to write for a minority, and that's what he does. And yet he managed to become the kind of rock star of literature for a few years there.
0: There's an extraordinary essay, a brilliant essay really, called, which I think has been fundamental in South America. It's called The Argentine Writer and Tradition.
1: Yeah.
0: And in that he talks about what are we who live in the margins to do about the central tradition. And he talks mm-hmm. about Argentine writers, Irish writers, and Jewish writers.
1: Yes.
0: And he says, our thing is to take everything we want from the central canon, from Homer to Flaubert. Everything we want, is that's all ours, but we can add a strangeness to it that

0: people in Paris can't do, that someone in Dublin can do, and someone in Buenos Aires, and a Jewish writer. And I think for figures like Vargas Llosa, Mario Vargas Llosa in Peru, and Gabriel García Márquez, the idea that reading an essay by Borges saying, we own the full tradition, it's ours, but we have experiences that the full tradition has never included or dramatized, and we're now going to work to, and he uses the phrase nourish, that the central canon will be nourished by the periphery. And what's actually happened in a way is that the periphery then came in not just to nourish, but to eat, and in a way the periphery took over. So if you look at any curriculum or canon making form, you're looking at not only Borges but García Márquez, and not only that but Joyce, and not only that but Saul Bellow, Philip Roth, and other Jewish writers in North America. And so this is a really important essay. It's such a pleasure when you find him mentioning Ireland. And of course he knew the work of Yeats, and he knew the work of Joyce. I'm not sure he ever finished Ulysses, but he certainly started it, and he sort of looked at it. But this idea of not only making it new, but creating a theory for that newness, that I think mattered to the next generation of South American writers. All of this, these heroic stories he wrote, this idea of the writer in tradition, it's really about blokes. There really isn't, as though, what would women writers do? What would, there isn't any mention of the possibility that there's another periphery about to move towards the center, and that they include the four writers that you're writing about in your book.
1: Right, right. Well, and I think reading Borges, you realize what a hard journey they all had, because there was absolutely no model for them to follow. And certainly many of Borges' stories have no women at all.
0: None. And no possibility of one, because he's against engendering. He's against the possibility. He says the two things that, well, one of the stories says that the two things that are really disturbing are mirrors and sex, because they both allow the possibility of people adding to themselves, you know, people becoming plus ones, are breeding, as it were.
2: I wonder, are there more daggers in Borges than there are women characters?
0: Oh, yeah. Oh, absolutely. Totally.
1: Oh, definitely.
0: Oh, yeah, absolutely. Yeah, you're absolutely right about that. I'm holding up a book which is the size of the known world, which is called Borges.
1: Yeah.
0: And it's by Adolfo Bioy Casares.
1: Right.
0: And it doesn't include its own index, but it has 1,600 pages. And every day when Borges came to dinner, Bioy wrote down everything that Borges said. Now, I wonder sometimes if he made up things later, but it doesn't matter. And the index which is almost longer than the book, is online. Really, the index is brilliant and it's free online. But this book is going to come out in English, a version of it, I think a shorter version, is going to come out in English next year of these diaries. And see, they're invaluable at the moment, because if you're writing an essay or anything, you just go to the index. For example, Borges on dreams. Now, the word sueños, the number of entries under sueños, he's obviously describing his dreams. The number of stuff about these writers I mentioned, H.G. Wells, Robert Louis Stevenson, the number of entries on these, and of course the figure that absolutely obsessed him was Shakespeare.
1: Mm-hmm.
0: Who, you know, the same as that did Joyce. Who was Shakespeare? How did Shakespeare? But they really did obsess on Shakespeare, and they did really study these texts. It wasn't as though, because of course there were no great performances going on in Buenos Aires of Shakespeare, so they're reading them as text. But anyway, I'm just holding this up to impress you all, to say that look what I have.
2: Yes, I'm very much looking for the PDF of that. I may have mentioned. Can you flick through to the index there and find the South? What did that come?
0: It didn't come up.
2: At all.
0: I thought I was going to be able to blind you with stuff about, oh, this is what Borges said about his own book. Now, either I'm looking wrong in the index. I looked under cuentos, meaning stories. I looked under El Sur. I looked under Sur. And I got nothing to suggest that Borges and Bioy did not discuss their own work in the evening.
1: Right.
0: Which I think is a marvelous idea, that he didn't come in saying, well, in my story, the South, I deal with daggers better than so-and-so. They talked about what they were reading, and they made jokes, but they basically, two men in a society that was hostile to them met every evening for supper with Silvino Ocampo, and they talked about books. They talked about what they were reading, and they made it as recondite as possible in order to keep the night at bay.
1: One thing we should notice is that there is practically no mention of Silvina in that book.
0: No.
1: I mean, there's like in 1,600 pages, she's mentioned three or four.

0: times. It's just really amazing.
1: And it'll be lovely in the future when the four writers that you're writing about become the really famous ones.
0: Oh,
1: and when
0: people, yes.
1: People are, love when, it. When people are putting courses with them, Estela Canto, and say, oh yeah, there was that Borges.
2: Well, we'll make a new series about that when that happens.
0: With
2: a deep dive into Silvio Campa's work. But for the moment, we're going to stick with our deep dive into the writings of Borges. And that is our beginning with the South. I want to thank you very much, Patricia Klingenberg, for choosing the South and bringing it to us.
0: Oh, thank you for having me.
2: And thank you very much, Colm, for wielding that massive tome, the infinite library of Borges.
1: It's been great meeting you, Patricia. It's been great.
0: Thank you very much, both of you.
1: Okay.
2: Thank you. Bye-bye.
1: Thank you.
0: Bye-bye.
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4: This is Deborah Lou Harder for the Metropolitan Opera, and we're pleased to share a 1970 performance of Bellini's Norma, featuring a superstellar cast. Soprano Joan Sutherland in the title role of the High Priestess of the Druids, tenor Carlo Bergonzi as the Roman proconsul Pollione, mezzo-soprano Marilyn Horn, who was making her Met broadcast debut as the novice priestess Adalgisa, and bass Cesare Sieppi as Norma's father, the Druid chieftain Oroveso. Norma is in two acts. Here's the cast for Act One in order of vocal appearance. We'll hear Cesare Sieppi as Oroveso, Carlo Bergonzi as Pollione, Rod McWhirter as Flavio, Joan Sutherland as Norma, Marilyn Horn as Adalgisa, and Carlotta Ordaschi as Clotilde. Richard Bonning conducted the Metropolitan Opera Orchestra and Chorus in this performance on April 4th, 1970.

We've heard Act One of Bellini's Norma, a Metropolitan Opera performance from 1970, starring Joan Sutherland, Carlo Bergonzi, Marilyn Horn, and Cesare Siepi, conducted by Richard Bonning. Here's the cast for the second and final act of Norma. In order of vocal appearance, we're going to hear Joan Sutherland as Norma, Carlotta Ordaschi as Clotilda, Marilyn Horn as Adalgisa, Cesare Siepi as Oroveso, and Carlo Bergonzi as Pollione. Richard Bonning conducted the Metropolitan Opera Orchestra and Chorus in this broadcast from April 4th, 1970.

0: That was Norma by Vincenzo Bellini, a performance that took place at the Metropolitan Opera House in New York City on April 4th, 1970. It starred Joan Sutherland in the title role, Carlo Bergonzi as Pollione, Marilyn Horne as Adalgisa, and Cesare Siepi as Oroveso, with a Metropolitan Opera orchestra and chorus conducted by Richard Bonning. For The Met, I'm Deborah Lou Harder.
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taking us up towards Vespertine, some opportunity now to enjoy other aspects of Bellini's musical persona, and there certainly are some. This is the composer's Oboe Concerto in E-flat, in a recording here with Christoph Hartmann, the oboist, joining Ensemble Berlin.

Christopher Hartman, the oboist there, joining Ensemble Berlin for that Oboe Concerto in E-flat by Bellini. So much more to this composer than Norma, as this next little organ sonata in G major, written when he was very young, will prove.

Hans Ole Eriksson, the organist there with the Larghetto and Allegro of Vincenzo Bellini's Organ Sonata in G.

Ralf Schmedvig, the trumpet player there, joining the Scottish Chamber Orchestra under the direction of Jaha Ling for that the second movement, the Allegro, from Bellini's Trumpet Concerto in E-flat. Well, just time for one more composer to get a word in this evening, Johann Sebastian Bach, as taking us up to Vespertine, Elizabeth Wright is the harpsichordist here with the Chromatic Fantasy and Fugue in D minor.

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Well, very specially for the day that's in it, a piece called The 1st of August. The band Bwlya there, a composition by Niall Vallely, opening up Vespertine this evening as we move into August. Great to have your company. I'm Ellen Cranch. Going to be here till 1 o'clock in the morning. Hope you can stay tuned. More Irish jazz delight. This is John Donegan and his Irish Sextet from the album Shadows Linger. This is the title track.

The title track from the album Shadows Linger, John Donegan and his Irish Sextet. Now, saunas, as we all know and have been reading about and watching on the telly, saunas are big in Ireland these days. They're just popping up all over the country, all around the coast in particular. Here is something from the Jumo Jazz Orchestra of Finland. This is from an album called Sauna Pala. The sauna is on fire. This is Kivel.

Kivel, they're the Umo Jazz Orchestra from Finland. The album is called Sauna Pala, The Sauna is on Fire. Now, here's a wonderful Greek pianist and composer. She's doing really fantastic things.

From Foreign Lands there, Tanya Giannulli and her ensemble from the album Transcendence. Really beautiful pianist she is too. Here's something very descriptive indeed. This is Goya's Nightmare, music from Jocelyn Pook from her album Flood.

From the album Flood, Jocelyn Pook, probably best known as a theatre and dance and film composer, there she was with Goya's Nightmare. Well, it is August. Here is Cloud Park. This is music from Joby Talbot from his album Once Round the Sun.

John Sermon and the Bergen Big Band. The album is called Another Sky. There we heard Spending My Time. And before that, the UK musician Kieran Hebden, also known as Fortet. There he was from his 2003 album Rounds. We heard Hands. And before that, Joby Talbot from his Once Round the Sun album.

0: dedicated to the month of August. Cloud Park is what we heard. Great to have your company tonight on Vespertine. 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
1: 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The show

much loved, much missed singer Misia there from her album Fado. There we heard Nasi para Morir. And before that, Sempre Dowland, Sempre Dolan's music by John Dowland there. Julian Bream on guitar. And before that, Evan Christopher and Friends from his album Django a la Creole. We heard Douce Ambiance. If you've just tuned in, you're very welcome. I'm Ellen Cranch. Going to be here till 1 o'clock in the morning. Do have a look at the RTE Lyric FM website, the Vespertine page in there. Lots of info about tonight's programme, lots of other programmes too, right across the RTE Lyric FM schedule.

Alan Muller and friends from the album Argyle. There we heard Ken Shamul, and before that Corre Meu, the wonderful sound of Antonio Castrignano from his album Fomento. Back to 2012, to an album recorded by Scottish band Lau. Race the Losers, the name of the album. This is Torsa.

12 album Race the Losers, music there by Lau. Off to Finland again. This is Timo Alakotila from his hard to believe first and only solo album, came out a couple of years back. This is Prolapsus.

Vocalist Veronica Morshire there, joined by Kit Downs on piano, and also Irish saxophonist in there, Matthew Halpin, doing lovely things from the album Shadow Loves the Sun. There we heard 10 White Feathers, and before that, Timo Alakutila from his solo album Timo and Piano. There we heard Prolapsus. Here's the duo of Pauline Scanlan and Eilish Kennedy, known as Lumiere. This is Spencer the Rover.

Spencer the Rover there. It features on the album Lumiere, Pauline Scanlon and Eilish Kennedy. Staying in the southwest, sort of, this is an album that came out 2 years ago called Black Brook, featuring siblings Donacha, Deirdre and Diarmaid Moynihan. This is a piece written by Deirdre. This is Watching the Waves.

I just love Ella's voice there, the gravitas, the kind of the weight of the world as she has gotten older. The final album that she made with Joe Pass there from 1986, Easy Living, the name of the album. There we heard Don't Worry About Me, and before that, Watching the Waves. Music from an album, Black Brook, featuring Donacha, Deirdre and Dermot Moynihan.

Two in a row, starting off with music from the album Good Morning Midnight. The voice of Roger Cicero there with piano playing and composition by Julia Hulsman. She took the words of Emily Dickinson, her poem I Cannot See. And following that, August Iiro Rantala from his Finnish calendar. Here is another August. This is Matthias Eich and Friends from the album Ravensburg.

Dreamer's Circus there from the album Second Movement. There we heard August, and before that another August, August from Matthias Eich and friends from his album Ravensburg. Off to Cuba.

0: in Guantanamo there, Abelardo Barroso. Great to have your company tonight on Vespertine. Ellen here till 1 o'clock, so another hour or thereabouts to go before we have to say goodnight.
1: On Vox Nostra this Sunday, we're setting out beyond borders with musicians who crisscrossed the map, record-breaking global explorers, and some truly remarkable stories. We'll hear music by Oswald von Falkenstein, who carried his songs through the courts and conflicts of medieval Europe. Guillaume Dufay isn't far behind, bringing with him one of the great international musical languages of his age. Plus, we'll meet Jeanne Barré, the first woman known to have circumnavigated the globe, and hear the unmistakable voice of Barbara Strozzi. Join me, Vlad Smirskevich, for Travels and Transformations this Sunday morning from 7 to 10 a.m. on RTE Lyric FM.

Music from Andy Scott and Group S featuring Gwilym Simcock on piano, Ruby and All Things Purple, the name of the album. There we heard Little Glass Box, and before that, I haven't played that or heard it indeed for a very long time, Jan Garbarek and the Hilliard Ensemble from their Officium Novum album, came out in 1996, I think, thereabouts, and really took the world by surprise. Beautiful stuff there. Music by Gomitas. We heard Surb Surb. Here's the voice of Norma Winston, with guitar playing from Tommy Halfordy. This is Step for Lara.

3 in a row, starting off with music written by guitarist Tommy Halfrity. There he was with the voice of Norma Winston from their album Tommy Halfrity Invites Norma Winston. There we heard a Tommy composition, Step for Lara, and following that, Jon Balk from his album Rotor, joined by the Cicada String Quartet with Lentic, and following that again, the great Joe Venuti with O Marie. Is the voice of Joyce Moreno, Kenny Werner on piano. The album is called Poesia. This is a beautiful version of The Water is Wide.

Music there by William Walton from the score of the Laurence Olivier directed and starred film of Shakespeare's Henry V. It's a piece which has become very beloved of jazz players for some reason. Very nice it is too. John Taylor there on piano from his album Nightfall. We heard Touch Her Soft Lips, and before that Joyce Moreno and Kenny Werner from the album Poesia, a version of The Water Is Wide. Music from the Dutch-Turkish quintet known as the Barana Quintet. This is on their album Sarap. This is Aylul.

A really nice version there of Keith Jarrett's My Song, Ulf Wakenius on guitar. And before that, Aylul, a track which reaches on the album Sarap by the Dutch-Turkish quintet, the Barana Quintet. Here's Fred Hirsch playing music of his own, dedicated to Robert Schumann. This is Pastoral.

from the album Alone at the Village Vanguard. Fred Hirsch there with his own composition, a piece called Pastoral, dedicated to Robert Schumann. Well, here is something by Clara Schumann in a beautiful arrangement by Wallace Bird and the ensemble Spark. This comes from the album Visions of Venus, came out 2 years ago. And it's going to bring us to a close here on Vespertine. It's been lovely to have your company. Join me tomorrow, 9 p.m. if you can. Till then, enjoy Wallace, enjoy Clara Schumann. Wemse Ellen Kranich, Mila Buyachas, Ihewa.

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